0: Rangers will be taking a look back at the second quarter, highlighting key activities, accomplishments, and community impact. And then we'll look ahead to what's planned for the third quarter. Today we are joined by the Hopi Foundation Program Managers, but before we begin, if you don't know them, let's have you each introduce yourself and share one highlight from your program during the second quarter. So we will go with our first guest here.
1: Good morning. Hi, Darian. Hey, everyone. This is Stacy Kay, the Program Director for the Hopi Foundation, and just say good morning, world.
2: Good morning. This is Cliff from the Hopi Leadership Program, Program Manager. One highlight, right, Darian?
3: Yeah.
2: So, you know, it's we're doing this quarterly, so this was 3 months ago. In April, we graduated another contingent of students from the Hopi Youth Leadership Program. So spring semester, there was six of them. So shout out and congratulations to Cadence, Krista, Silora, Haley, Lanaya. I'm probably missing a couple, but I'll get to them when we go around again. So congrats.
4: Morning, everyone. This is Kyle Nutemia from the NetWinnie Coalition. Hope everyone's having a good morning. We're excited to talk about our programs and give some updates and some cool upcoming news. But as a highlight for this past quarter, let me see. One would be we closed off our micro-grant program, accepting applications. And so we awarded out 11 projects for this new grant cycle. So I'll be happy to talk about that a little bit more in detail. But that took a lot of work, and we're really excited about projects people are starting off in the community.
1: For the foundation, I think it would have to be the Coco Dono run with Kellen. Yeah, that was massive.
0: All right, Coco, thank you for joining us today. To start us off, what is your main highlight from, another main highlight, I guess, from the second quarter, something that maybe did a little bit more impact for the community?
4: So, yeah, I'll just expand off of what I just mentioned earlier about the micro-grant program. We have this annual grant program where we award projects have to do with food, farming, ranching, agriculture here on Hopi. And so this year, the grant applications closed off in the beginning of March. And so we had this long and detailed review process. I think we had 19 applications in total, which is really cool. We're doing this program annually, so as we continue to grow the program, grow our capacity, we're seeing more applications come in through the years. But that being said, we reviewed 15 applications, or a separate panel did, and they selected 11 projects from our community to be awarded, award amounts varying from like 1,000 to 2,000. So there were 11 of those projects, from Timtsoki projects, ranching, gardening, some land restoration. Oh, Butcher, yeah, there's actually a project, a big project going on right now as we speak during this whole week. But I just want to quick mention, shout out to them. They're Village of Sitsomovi. They have a project going on there, one of our grantees. They also, I think, were able to harness some support from other entities. So NetWinnie's very proud to be part of that, support their project. They're doing this butchering project, hands-on demonstration, hands-on learning with youth in the Village of Sitsomovi. And they're doing part of that today, right now, as we're speaking. But that would be a big highlight. Again, 11 projects we awarded out in the community. And if you're hearing about this for the first time, or maybe you heard about it earlier and thought, oh man, I missed out on that opportunity. It's an annual thing we're doing. So there will be funds available 2027. January is when we open up those applications. But I'll pass it off so I don't take up the whole time.
1: Foundation, we've been doing a lot of support with the program. So if you're seeing going to a NetWinnie event or a KUI event or a Hopi Leadership event, we'll usually be there, our staff. The bigger events we hosted was Arizona Gives Day, the national nonprofit carnival, not national. That was back in April at First Mesa Elementary School. And if you were there, you got to see our booth where we had the pickle walk, and we put the numbers in Hopi, Lawai, and the kids had to know the numbers in Hopi. So that was pretty neat. The other bigger thing we did was Earth Day, the Earth Day event at the Hopi Veterans Memorial Center. That's a huge event. I think it's because they bus in like all the students. But yeah, we got to make a scarecrow this year. So last year we did reusing old t-shirts. So we make t-shirt bags. So this year we made scarecrows, and we raffled off the scarecrow we did make with the kids to through Natwani. So if you went to our booth, we had you, and you went to Natwani's and signed in over there, we put you in the drawing for this scarecrow. So I can't remember who won the scarecrow, but it went to a good field. I know that much. other than that, with the foundation, besides supporting the programs, the Cocodona run was huge, right? Like, from that event alone, you know, we raised over $10,000. Well, Kellen did, I should say. And he ran over 250 miles. And, man, we got so much views on Facebook. Like, social media just boomed. I think we got about 124 new Instagram followers, which we don't really rock Instagram, but I think we're getting up there. The other thing was, man, we had, believe this or not, 807,000 views from all the Facebook posts made that week. So that was pretty huge. He represented the programs, and he wore their program t-shirts when he ran. So got some footage out there. But yeah, other than that, we did a hiring pop-up. We're having a challenge with the hiring. So we do encourage you to come, you know, even if you don't think you may qualify, you know, just give it a shot. You know, we're here to help you guys progress in that area and do what we can to get you up to that level. So don't let those fancy words like associate or coordinator, you know, trip you up. Just come give us a talk, and we'll see what we can work out with you. But yeah, those are some big highlights for the foundation side, at least. I think I'll pass it to Cliff, and then we'll hear from KUI, right?
0: Yes, okay. I can speak on behalf of it and some of the highlights here. But yeah, Cliff, go ahead.
2: Just like Stacy mentioned, you know, the Hopi Leadership Program is looking for a program coordinator. So if you like working with the community and, you know, facilitating, you know, sessions on leadership for the community here, both the youth and adult, you know, we're working with the alumni. Apply, you know, we're looking for you. So
1: the foundation now that I've been here 3 years is like the experience, mm-hmm. I think, is a lot more valuable than our, well, I wouldn't say a lot more valuable than our education, but it's part of par, you know, like,
2: yeah,
1: I think experience and our people is out there. It's just how do we get you guys to come join us?
2: And then, like, as you mentioned, you know, it's not just working with the program, right? So obviously, like, here the programs are at KUII right now. But anytime any of the programs are doing something or have events or, you know, doing some outreach, we pretty much all chip in, you know, mm-hmm. as a staff, you know, the HF administration staff and then the different programs, and we have that connection. So, but, you know, the last time we were here at the beginning of first quarter, the leadership program had a planning session, and a big part of that was recognizing the fact that we're 20 years into the Hopi Leadership Program, right, because it started in 2006. And the other one is, you know, it building up to that. So we know for a fact with the planning that's happened, Hopi Leadership Program alumni know, be aware that we have set the date. It's going to be on November 13th at Munkabi Legacy for our 20th year anniversary a gathering event for alumni. That's the big one that's going on. I want to give another shout out to our alumni that showed up yesterday. We just had a luncheon at the Hopi Foundation, and so we had like Loretta, Ginalda, Angel, and I'm going to miss a couple. Yeah, Roxy was there. Mm-hmm. So all the alumni, you know, showed up, and then we had more even who logged on online. You know, Lexi, mm-hmm. Carrie. So shout out to you guys. Thank you for joining, Bo, logging in from Flag. Mm-hmm. But yeah, and I know I got some texts, and so yeah, leadership alumni, if you're out there, you know, we'll have more events coming up, and just feel free to join us. You know, make sure you are joining us, and be aware that you for sure are invited to the annual gathering event. The other one too is our youth leadership program. You know who you are. I just gave a shout out to this last class that finished, and so the leadership alumni wants to make sure that we're having the youth also present and coming over to that gathering. So know that you're invited. If you finished the youth leadership program, I'll be reaching out to you too. So to join us, you know, I know you've gone to that graduation. We had a couple of youth leadership program participants. Now, along with that, talking about alumni and youth, Another big highlight. Last week we have Lori Navayastua, who's an alumni. Big shout out to her too. She's been having the Walpi Youth at Work program going on, and so she's doing some great work up there. And we had the youth leadership program share some of their session lessons, you know, up there for 3 days last week. So it was great, you know, getting to meet the Walpi youth there. So she had youth from First Mesa. And we just went over like Lavai and then some history and some cultural lessons, and we got some good interactions and some fun with the youth up there. So we're out there, and be on the lookout for when we come knocking on the door to the villages to visit alumni and engage with the youth. So kwa kwa.
0: All right, thank you, Kyle, Stacy, Cliff, and I guess I'll touch up on the KUYI events. We did a lot this first quarter. I mean, Stacy gave some information on the Arizona Gives Day, which we were all a part of. We all contributed to what we could for you know, that big campaign. It was a challenge because, you know, times are tough right now. We have a lot of donors that were unable to due to the hardships of what's going on nowadays. But I mean, there were still some community members that did step up, our old donors. So a big shout out to those guys. We also did a language symposium. As you guys might have seen on our Facebook Live, some of our staff attended a NAB show in Las Vegas, so we got to get some highlights on some new equipment, some updates in Las Vegas area. NAB is a big convention, and it deals with everything communication-wise, tech-wise. So if you're in television, radio, graphic arts, I mean, it was a total mind-blowing experience over there. It was at the Las Vegas Convention Center. If you've been there before and imagine how big that place is, it took up all three spaces of the convention center. And, you know, one area focused on television, media, one area was all radio, and, I believe it was equipment as far as like cameras, microphones, and the other portion of it was dealing with a lot of networking programs. So, yeah, so if you're kind of a tech nerd out there, I would suggest the NAB show is something to check out in Las Vegas. It was pretty awesome. And then we also attended some career days at the schools, had fun with the kids, got to know what they wanted to be when they grow up, and surprisingly, a lot of them said that they wanted to be YouTube creators. So big shout out to those that are, you know, getting their hands in technology and wanting to create stuff on YouTube and TikTok, and you know, it was a surprise to see how much money they make as well to be successful that way as being YouTube creators. And then we also had some new guests for Good News and Gratitude. I hope you guys are still enjoying the Good News and Gratitude to help you guys take your mind off the chaos in the world and just give your, you know, mind a rest, at least even at work as well. So shout out to our hosts that have come, volunteered to come on Good News and Gratitude and share some, you know, words of wisdom to y'all. And the last one we did recently was our Mother's Day shout-out show. So I'm glad everyone was able to do a shout-out to their moms. I know we only had 2 hours to fill, but, you know, I'm glad those ones that got them in were able to give a shout-out to the mothers and everywhere else. So, yeah, that's kind of the big highlights that we had here. We have a lot more coming. So for now, that's kind of the update of what has been going on here at KUYI. Does anyone have anything else to add before we go into our little station break?
1: Keep cool.
0: Okay. No, that's okay. So we're going to be doing a little station break here, and we will continue on with KUYI Coffee Talk. So stay tuned.

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0: All right, welcome back, KUYI listeners. If you are just joining us, you are listening to KUYI Coffee Talk. And our guests today are the Hopi Foundation Program Managers. So today we are discussing the Hopi Foundation Program updates. So let's keep the show going. So I'll pass this on to Stacy here. Looking ahead, what are some goals, projects, or even events the programs are focusing on during the second quarter?
3: So as the program director, I'm so blessed that I get to join all of the programs and their fun events in the community. The ones to look forward to, though, are, well, at least for KUYI, we're going to present at the Native Broadcasting Summit down in Scottsdale. That's hosted by Native Public Media. And it's really based off, the presentation is really based off of the safety pillar that KUYI is addressing this year. That's huge. We're hoping to work with the tribal administrative offices, all the emergency services departments, even as far as the BIA, maybe the county, to try to get KUYI on the map as the trusted source for emergency alert services. So that's a huge goal I think I'm really happy to be a part of. Other than that, with the foundation, we're just really in a transition right now. So we're slowing down, just kind of, you know, taking it day by day. It's grant season, so a lot of grant writing going on, trying to bring those resources to the community. That's another fun thing I love about what I do is I get to strengthen relationships with local, regional, and even national partners. So those partners would be people like the Arizona Community Foundation, which you'll hear from Notwani. We're going to be hosting them next week. Next week, yeah, in 2 weeks for a site visit. So you'll probably see a bunch of us out here with guests. The Hopi Cultural Preservation Office. I've been working with Joel. We're talking about how can we collaborate and use all our resources to better serve our youth. Crow Canyon Archaeology. they're just an outside partner who really, they have like this really neat archaeological school, and they really trying to get people enticed into this type of work. I know it's a little bit taboo for most indigenous tribes, but it's what they do. And you know, there's some people out there who are interested in that kind of work. A couple other partners, shout out to Village of Walpi. They're always here helping us. Scottsdale Recovery down in Scottsdale with Lee Iva. He's always helping to get resources and connect them from the res to the city. And another big partner is our Native Americans in Philanthropy. That's the national partners. Mainly just talking with them on how we can support some gaps in funding with different programs, whether it be in the land or the ag realm, in leadership, and the substance abuse area. So those are some of our partners that really get to work with. But other than that, I'm looking forward to our site visit next week. What you got going on, Kyle?
4: So for Notwani, let's see, besides the ACF visit that Stacy just mentioned, there's two things that I really want to share with the community. The first one is our Hopi Farmers Market. The Nut Winnie Coalition is a partner amongst a handful of others to help host the Hopi Farmers Market. It kicked off on May 3rd at Bakavi Community Building, which was a new site for the Farmers Market, so that was really exciting to test that out. It was a great turnout in the end. We were able to track some 200, a little over 200 foot traffic for that event. For like vendor sales, for like these vendors that came, we had roughly 11 vendors, 11 or 12, don't quite remember, but we were able to track at least $2,500 that generated revenue through vendor sales, that is. Out of those, you know, there were our farmers there. We had some three or four farmers, gardeners there selling, you know, produce, seeds, starters. They contributed about, I can't off the top of my head say, $500 to that revenue sale. But I want to mention that because that contributes to a local food economy. That contributes to sustainability on Hopi. So when you come to a farmer's market and you purchase these foods, and we're trying our best to grow, you know, our volume of food producers, our farmers coming out to the farmer's market. But when you come and you contribute as an attendee, you know, that helps sustainability, that helps the community, that helps, you know, local food system. So I just want to give a shout out to the farmers and everyone who came out to that. Our next market is July 7th, I want to say, July 7th. It's the first Sunday of each month. Location is still being determined, so as soon as we know that as partners, we will announce. Oh, sorry, excuse me. July 5th. Sorry about that. July 5th, Sunday, is the next market. Location is being determined, so as soon as we know that, be on the lookout on KUII, flyers, social media, of the details of that. And we always try to make it a point for there to be food demos, garden demos there. It's not always the case, but be on the lookout if we do have that. It's a good learning experience. It's fun. It's Farmers Market. Come join us. The next big thing that Nutwini, with the help of Hopi Foundation, sister programs and staff, is we have been getting a lot of momentum for our event coming September time, which is the Hopi Agricultural Food Symposium. It is a biennial event, meaning it's every 2 years. It was last held in 2024 at the Peace Academic Center. And it is a day to honor Hopi's commitment towards farming, food system, agriculture. So that includes presentations, workshops, hands-on demos, site visits. So a lot more of those details will be coming soon. I can share that September is the target month. We're very close to pinning down the specific date and location, and a lot more details coming soon. But we will be opening registration coming these open months. You know, come join us. It's open to the community. We encourage you to bring your families, your friends, your children. There'll be a lot of cool things going on. And as we gain more details about that, we'll be happy to share. But this will be a big event. There'll be, you know, food for the people. There'll be incentives, activities, conversations. Site visits is something that we're revisiting. We didn't have that in 2024, but there's been one in past symposiums, so we'll be part of that this year. And it's going to be really cool, and we will be on the lookout for a call for volunteers. This is going to be a major event. Last year, KUI had their anniversary event, which was a real big success. And so we're hoping to build off that momentum that one is, and kind of recapture that same type of atmosphere, that energy, that coming together as a community. But that's really all I can share about that. But if you have interest about that, you know, reach out to the Hopi Foundation, reach out to the Nutwini Coalition. We're going to be reaching out for more like donations that we need for these workshops, presentations. If you're an individual that feels like you can contribute, or would even like to be part of the planning, contribute some way, please let us know. Again, can't stress enough how big this event is going to be and how excited we are. We're pulling, you know, all the tricks out of our bag to make this a great event. But besides that, I'll be on the lookout for as we do site visits to our grantees, our micro-grantees, as they complete their projects. And reach out to us if you have anything going on with farming. We're a team of two right now. There's myself and there's Clint Lamowina, who's the program coordinator. And that prompts me to mention we are still looking for a program associate. We've been on a search for one for some time now. And if you have questions, you know, let us know. Really want to stress that coming into this nonprofit work, there's very few people that can have, you know, the know-how and experience to work these positions. A lot of this, including myself, was like learning on site. And that's what we're here for, too, is to help our community build their capacity and learn from one another. I know, like Stacy mentioned earlier, some of these may be what seem like foreign language, you know, associate, coordinator, logistics, whatever these words are. They're just fancy words, you know. Everyone in our community has been coordinating events, projects for forever. It's just a little, it just looks a little different, and you know, we know our community can do these things, so reach out to us. Yeah.
5: Yeah, you know, I mean, these community partnerships are really what drives, you know, the success of our programs, you know, so it really is community driven. And so again, you know, shout out to our alumni who are being engaged with our programming and our planning. And so one thing we did this past quarter, because we're doing this quarterly, right? We actually went up and joined Northland Pioneer College's leadership conference. They had one up in on their Sholo campus. So me and Executive Director Hannah, who's also alumni, right, leadership program alumni, were up there for their leadership program. Another connection that we made was with one of the faculty there. So be on the lookout, you know, because we're creating that partnership. And he's interested, actually, you know, just like here over at, in Walpi, you know, how they have the and I know like some of our alumni are involved in that, you know, spearhead that. And but in any case, you know, we're right around April, you know, as was mentioned, being involved in the Earth Day event. But this particular faculty up at NPC really is interested in like sustainability, you know, and pretty much like keeping the, you know, cleanups, you know, hosting cleanups and things of that nature. Obviously, he has classes, so there's potential there for us to have some kind of collaboration between his students, you know, the classes there and out here in Hopi. So that one is coming up. And then the other one that we also have been, we got connected with another individual who just passed through, you know, who there's individuals out there in the community have tried, have gotten exposed to the leadership program, tried it out for maybe a day or two, maybe it just didn't work out for them, but they always remember the leadership program. This one individual said that he did come to the program, and then but he's part of another one, and it's this Arizona Center for Rural Leadership. And for sure, we're working again toward the fall months. They want to bring their class out, you know, and visit Hopi. So there's that collaboration. And, you know, what is leadership? It's all about representation, right? So they want to learn about Hopi and our community here. And obviously, you know, there's some similarities between where we're at here on Hopi, you know, and the rural communities that are all around here in Arizona. So, and again, this is just another example of how the programs work out, because, you know, even the Arizona Center for Rural Leadership, they have students or basically, you know, classes where, I mean, their classmates pretty much are living out there, and they're into like agriculture and cattle raising, things of that nature. So this is why, you know, Nutwinnie's been in the loop, you know, with those communications in terms of a visit, you know, from that leadership class, you know. So those are what are coming up. And again, as I mentioned, you know, 2006. 2026 20th anniversary. The other thing that I'll be reaching out to our alumni on is visiting the villages and seeing which cohort member or which alumni are, you know, from those particular villages. So again, it's all in an effort to get reconnected. I mean, there's 76 alumni counted, you know, from 2006. So, and of course, they're spread all over the place and doing some great things. And we want to make sure that we're reconnecting with them and then getting the word out that we're having this event for our alumni to come together in November. So, yeah, so that's really what the leadership program has been doing. You know, and actually this month, I keep mentioning too, you know, if I make it beyond June, this will be 5 years that I'm here with the leadership program, because I started in 2021, you know. And, man, it goes by quick, you know, 2006, 2026, 20 years. I don't know where these 5 years have gone, but it's been really great work, you know, enjoyable work, getting to know all the different segments that we have in terms of growing our next generation of future leaders. And that really is starting from the youth on up to, you know, our adult cohorts. And then we have alumni out there who, I mean, we have to say, you know, they're elders in our community now. You know, they're the older generation that are carrying knowledge and, you know, passing it down to us folks. So, again, I'm so proud of everybody who's been engaged with the program and all the help that I get from the programs at the Hopi Foundation and the administrative staff. So, kwa kwa.
0: All right. Thank you, Cliff. And congratulations on, you know, reaching that 5 year. It does. Everything, like, time just goes by so quick. And but it's fun, though, because with these programs that we're all in, it's, you know, every day is something new. And it, you know, that's part of the fun. But you don't realize how fast time goes with some of these projects that come up. All in all, it's all for the people and all good fun, all for a good reason. So for us here at KUII, the thing that we're looking forward to is what Stacy touched up on was with the safety pillar, trying to get all the emergency personnel all together. And we even had a representative from the Hopi Transit come by this morning, and I gave them a little info on what we're trying to push for. And that's just mainly for you know, the radio station to be a place for, say, you know, safety, emergency alerts. You know, they're our eyes and ears out on the road. So you know, if we can get some good collaboration with these emergency programs, I mean, you'll be having to hear, you'll be getting to hear some advance warnings on, you know, weather, traffic alerts, just anything of the safety, you know, nature of it. So we're trying to get with, hopefully with fire and rescue, give people updates on seasonal, you know, information that people might need to be on the lookout for, such as wildfires, you know, keeping your buksa, your chimney clean for the winter time. You know, as long as the seasons go, at least they'll get some information out to the people. So we're trying to work on that as far as our safety pillar. And also we're looking forward to our upcoming interns that will be coming in. We did have interviews last week, and you know, one of the candidates was with Cliff's youth leadership program at the high school. And you know, just doing her interview was just such amazing that, you know, the leadership is able to bring, you know, break the shell out of these kids. And she really did good on her interview. So, you know, again, kudos to the leadership program for, you know, helping the kids out in the schools accomplish this stuff for their future. So that's coming up with our interns. So be on the lookout or keep an ear out on KUII. We're going to be trying to put them on the air. They'll be having fun with us here at the station. Our past interns might be able to come back and join us, hopefully, and you know, give them insight on what experience they had when they were here for their internship with the radio station. But you know, hopefully we're helping them out as well, giving them that taste of what you know, office, you know, space work looks like, how it operates, how a radio operates, getting them to get out, you know, their fear of public speaking. We'll have them do some script writing. We'll have them do some editing with music. And hopefully you'll be hearing their voices on the air and all around the world as we are live, KUI.net as well. And then we're also looking forward to Walpi's Wellness Fair coming up pretty soon. So we'll be in charge of the entertainment. So keep an eye out for some more information with those. With you know, glad we're having this partnership with Walpi, and you know, helping them out as much as we can. So those are the things that are coming up here pretty soon. And yeah, just keep an ear out. Like I said, every day is something new. So next question is, I guess we'll jump over to Kyle. We'll do Kyle first. How can community members participate, access services, or stay informed about your program's work?
4: Well, for those of us that have social media, we do have Instagram and Facebook, of course, where we do our best to be very active and be consistent with what we're engaged in, what we will be engaged in. Of course, you can join our email listing, but the biggest thing is, honestly, you can come into the office or you can come join us at the Hopi Farmers Market. That's where we're out, actually engaged in the community. We're doing directly the direct service that our program provides. And of course, we have something that all the programs have, is our community advisory board. And if you're an individual that's looking to be a little more intentional, a little bit more engaged with these programs, with the programming, we have this board that helps guide the work of each program, helps kind of mold and shape what programming is going to look like, what our vision looks like, and what are the steps that we need to take to achieve a long-term vision. So like Net Winnie Coalition, we have five community advisory board members, and they're helping with the symposium. They help with the type of programming we have. And they really bring a lot of attention to, like, maybe the things that the program doesn't hear or see about needs in the community. And they're kind of like our other help just bring more of that information to the program. And, of course, Farmers Market, we're always looking for volunteers. We're always looking for we're going to be looking for volunteers at the symposium event. And one of the other ways that really becomes, like, that has the potential to become an intimate relationship is when these people go through our microgrant program. I don't want to make it seem like that's like selective, like that's the only way to generate a relationship with the Net Winnie Coalition. But it does, you know, it is an easy path. You know, we get to know about what your project's like. What are you dealing with? How are you going to approach that? And then it helps us build a relationship with building your capacity for fund seeking, for grant seeking. What a lot of people don't know is, you know, they hear about the micro grant program and they may believe that's the only type of funding source that's available to our type of farming out here. But there's a lot, actually. There's a lot of other funding out there, a lot of other resources. So we hope that, you know, going through the micro grant program helps you build your skill set in that area. But those are just ways to get to know, like, who the Net Winnie Coalition is, engage with us, just volunteer. Anytime we have community events, you know, we're never shy from, like, welcoming people to help us out. But that, yeah, that's, I think, a good start.
5: Yeah, I appreciate Kyle mentioning, you know, the community advisory boards. And we just had our board of directors, a board of trustees for the Hopi Foundation, you know, approve the appointments to our community advisory board for the leadership program. It's called the Hopi Alumni Committee. And the reason why that is because our CAB, the acronym for Community Advisor, our CAB is Alumni Committee, because those who serve on Hopi Alumni Committee are leadership program alumni. So that's another one that I'm putting out there for alumni. You know, we still are seeking additional membership to the Alumni Committee. So if you're interested, by all means, and just across the board, you know, alumni, my email's out there. You know, it's pretty much my name, cliff.k@hopifoundation.org, to get your contact information updated, right? So I know there's individuals say, well, they're hearing it from their fellow past cohort members, you know, about the events that are going on. And if you want to get updated in, you know, real time with some of the communications we're putting out there, just get directly in contact with me. That's fine. You know, shoot me a text or email me. Again, like the over 70 alumni that are out there, you know, we want to have your input, and we've been getting great input from those who have been showing up. Like I said, we had that luncheon yesterday, and again, I want to mention Melinda and Esther. Shout out to them for showing up and joining us yesterday in person. So, you know, being engaged is, you know, even the community, you know, community-driven, community-based, we're always looking for hosting locations, too. As I mentioned, you know, this effort to visit the villages. And so we've always gotten support, you know, from, you know, people in the community, your spaces where we can host, you know, sessions, get-togethers. That's always very helpful. And then just those partnerships, too, in terms of, like, what's being asked for in the curriculum for both youth and just across the board for leadership program curriculum. So the Cultural Preservation Office, you know, Hopi Cultural Preservation Office, they've been great in, sharing with me some of the materials that they have, and the program utilizes that. And the other ones, you know, that we know, like if there's lessons around Italavai and Hopilavai, of course, there's these other community-based programs that are out there. So, you know, just be aware that, you know, we may be reaching out. You know, we do want to reach out, like Hopi Titikaiki and several others that are there in the community. So I'm sure we'll end up running into them at the CHR event, you know, because we're all together working for our community. So, again, our website's there, my email's there, the work cell's there. So by all means, get in contact and learn how you can get more engaged.
0: All right. Thank you, Cliff. And Stacy, how about for the foundation side?
3: Phone call. We're a phone call away. If you see me in the community, you know, I have my hands in all the programs. I pretty much know what they're all doing, what they're up to. So, yeah, I mean, I'm one of those in-person people. But, yeah, email's good. We have our website on, I think it's hopifoundation.org. We have social medias, the Facebook, Instagram. I think we even talked about a TikTok one time, but I don't know if we're there yet. I don't know who's going to do the videos, Kyle. No, we'll have Clint do them. But, yeah, no, that's pretty much it. You know, we're really, I think, at the foundation and basically in the world of philanthropy, it's those face-to-face interactions, those personal conversations that we have that really strengthen those relationships and understandings of what the program does. Because, you know, like at the Earth Day event, you know, not a lot of people knew what the Hopi Foundation does or what their programs were. So, you know, working on that awareness too, it's a challenge, but we're here to keep going. But yeah, just say hi, you know.
0: Thank you, Stacy. And yes, and for us, for KUYI, we're always looking for volunteers, especially ones that speak Hopilawai. You know, that's what the people are asking for. We're doing our best to try to do our part as well. You can also reach us on social media. We are looking to the future to possibly do some TikToking, some Instagramming, maybe even having a YouTube channel as well. Mm-hmm. So big things coming for the station, you know, but just continue to, you know, donate as well. You know, the station runs on you guys. You know, you guys keep the heartbeat going here at the station. Thank you to those that are still continuing to donate. And also, for as far as community members, we have our coffee talks going. So please, you know, also help encourage, you know, tribal programs, tribal organizations to get in contact with the KUYI radio station, and we'll get some updates to everyone out there in the community. I know we don't have a newspaper anymore, but, you know, the radio station is your secondary source. If you guys just want some basic updates on what the programs are doing, maybe you haven't even heard of what the programs that we have out here, you know, on the Hopi Reservation. So it'd be good to, you know, kind of give them a nudge, say, hey, you know, get in contact with KUYI and give a little spiel about what your program, who your program members are, what they do, what services they provide, you know, how it impacts the community, all that good stuff. But, I mean, that's something that we're always looking for as well here at the KUYI studios. And we're also looking for volunteers as well. You know, if you have a knack for being a DJ, maybe you're pretty good mixing music in your shower or something like that, please come down. We can also help you, you know, sharpen up your skills down here if you guys need some help with public speaking. But reach out to all the programs, because they're also, you know, able to provide that for people as well, too. So as a volunteer. And if we have any outreach booths out there, stop by, say hi, get some information from all of the programs. If you don't know what the Hopi Foundation is, again, get in contact with us. So that will be a good way to start. So thank you very much to everyone here. And we have some any last words from our presenters today?
3: Yeah, we have one guy missing from the group, and that's the Brian Humitiwa from the Hopi Substance Abuse Prevention Center. So just wanted to give them a shout out. They're not here today, but they're out there doing amazing work always, every day. Monthly challenges is a big thing they do. So whoever's in sobriety, you know, keep it up. You're not alone. You know, reach out to the mentors. They're there for you also.
4: And just the last thing I wanted to say real quick, just hope everyone has, you know, good times, stay healthy, stay safe. Farming season is in full swing out here. I'm sure your crops came up and there's all kind of challenges coming about. So the best of luck with that. Just let's keep ourselves accountable for our commitment as farmers, you know, as growers and people that are meant to take care of the land. With all of our help coming together, you know, really amazing things are possible. So so best wishes out there in life, in all good things.
5: You know, yesterday I was talking with Monica Navamsa, our interim executive director, and you know, the CHR event is pretty opportune in terms of what we're trying to do, you know, in reflecting on even the Hopi Foundation. Lomasumi Nang Tuksiumani, that's the actual name of the Hopi Foundation, and we really are here. You know, these programs, the programs that we have housed under the Hopi Foundation are for overall, you know, community health and well-being, you know, and we're addressing it, you know, in those specialized areas, so those, you know, unique areas in terms of agriculture, leadership development, you know, community communication, community awareness, you know, substance abuse prevention. So, but again, it's us here at the staff that, you know, are pushing the mission forward for that, for Lumasumi Nang Tuksiumani, but it's with the support and, you know, the contributions from our community members. So I want to say that, you know, you are the Hopi Foundation, you know, our Hopi Sinam. So, again, thank you again for having us a part of everything that we're doing out here on Hopi. Kwa kwa.
0: All right, Kokoa, thank you to all for sharing this these updates and for the work you continue to do throughout the communities. It's always encouraging to hear about the positive impact your programs are making and the opportunities available to our Hopi Sinam. So for more information, you can reach HopiFoundation.org or by phone 928-734-2380. And you can also listen to an encore presentation of what we discussed today, an update for the second quarter on KUI's Weekend Rewind.
5: Again, thank you again for having us a part of everything that we're doing out here on Hopi. Kwa kwa.
0: All right, Kokoa, thank you to all for sharing this these updates and for the work you continue to do throughout the communities. It's always encouraging to hear about the positive impact your programs are making. And

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Right now, KUYI, Hope Radio. This is Bunny Rugs. Say, whoa, whoa, whoa, yay. Them are the reggae ambassador, Hope Radio. And all my Hope brethren and sisters, we love you. Tune in. Don't touch the dial. Champion Station. Bunny Rugs from Third World said that. KUYI, the best.

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fly. See, it's burning me to hold on to this. I know this is something I gotta do, but that don't mean I want to. What I'm trying to say is that I love you. I feel like this is coming to an end, and it's better for me to

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What's up, everybody? 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I hope you all are having a great day because you are listening to KUYI 88.1 FM Hopi Radio and KUYILP Upper Moncopy 89.1 FM streaming online at KUYI.net, your Native American public radio station program of the Hopi Foundation. 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Hemlock.

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We were told that we would see America come and go. 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

But I understand why. See, it's burning me to hold on to this. I know this is something I gotta do, but that don't mean I want to. What I'm trying to say is that I love you. I feel like this.

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3: Our Father, Son, I wanted to take a moment of gratitude for all the blessings and all creation He gifted us with. 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He replenishes the soil, giving us light all around the world. Our Father, Son, thank you.

treating each other with respect and kindness, and preserving the environment for future generations. Next time you take a moment to pray, pray for the rain and all that it brings. Pray on the wonders of our Father Son's creation and thank Him for all that He's done. Let's be grateful for these blessings and strive to live in harmony within ourselves and our surroundings. So let us continue to benefit from our Creator's infinite love and grace. Thank you, Father. Thank you for everything.

Good evening, everybody. My name is Sukva Kuchentua. I am Parent and Kuchina Klein from the village of Tewa. I am 10 years old and in the 5th grade. I am the son of Paulette Kuchentua, and my grandparents are Eloise and Paul Kuchentua. Today, I will be singing a badger song. The song is about our fathers making prayer feathers with all their hearts to pray for us all.

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1: This is Native America calling. I'm Sean Spruce. Tommy Orange's new novel, Wandering Stars, expands the story of the Bear Shield Red Feather family from his first Pulitzer-nominated book, There, There. Orange takes readers back to the Sand Creek Massacre, where the family's journey with pain, loss, substance abuse, and identity begins. It also fills in their contemporary connection to Oakland, California, and its effects on three brothers being raised by their grandmothers. Author Tommy Orange joins us after the news.

0: This is National Native News. I'm Antonia Gonzalez. A National Center for Native Radio and TV Broadcasters is leading an effort to establish an alert code for missing and endangered adults. The Mountain West News Bureau's Caleb Radel has more.
1: In 2022, more than 10,000 Indigenous people were reported missing to the FBI. That's a higher rate of disappearance than the general population. That's why Native Public Media is petitioning the FCC to create the Missing and Endangered Persons Event Code, similar to what the Amber Alert is for missing children. Loris Taylor is the CEO of Native Public Media and a member of Arizona's Hopi Nation.
2: Native Americans face a crisis. We're three times more likely to experience violent crime. And there's been a wave of missing and murdered Indigenous women and girls for a very long time.
1: She says a dedicated national alert would help law enforcement and communities locate these individuals. On March 14th, the FCC will discuss the proposed alert code. If approved, a public comment period on its proposed rules would follow. I'm Caleb Radel.
0: In California, a notification system for Native people marked its one-year implementation in January. The Feather Alert is used to notify the public and law enforcement about missing Native Americans. Tribal leaders, law enforcement, and California state lawmakers are reviewing the program for more effective use. Assemblymember James Ramos authored legislation creating the alert. He says it's a great tool. Ramos says in its first year, the notification system had some positive results, but he says it needs some tweaks.
3: The Feather Alert follows the Amber Alert here in the state of California. And one of the complexities of it is now you include tribal governments into the component. So we created the law. It's the first year that it went through. We understand that there was five different times that it was requested to be implemented. Three of those were denied. Two of them were implemented. Those two that were implemented, those individuals were found and brought back home safely.
0: There are questions over why the other three were not implemented being raised with the California Highway Patrol, which administers the system.
3: Working with the CHP, the California Highway Patrol, who's open, the Commissioner Duray, is open to criticism, open to make it a finer piece of arsenal for those to bring back the missing.
0: A bill to make changes to the Feather Alert with input from tribes and law enforcement is included in a package of bills Ramos recently announced for 2024.
3: And it's unique because there's a lot of bills that pass in the California State Legislature that never get brought back up to fine-tune them. Again, Indian people are leading the way. After a year, we're already bringing this bill back up to fine-tune it. I think we're leading the way of how some other bills could be fine-tuned that affect California's people.
0: Ramos says part of the challenge with the Feather Alert is making the general public aware of it and bridging communication gaps among law enforcement and tribes. The issue of missing and murdered Indigenous people has been a priority of Ramos since his election in 2018, becoming the first California Native American to serve in the state legislature. This story is a collaboration with First Nations Experience Television with support from the Public Welfare Foundation. The virtual panel Accelerating Empowerment of Indigenous Women and Girls is planned for March 12th to address violence against Indigenous women in the Americas. It will feature speakers from Brazil, Guatemala, Peru, and the U.S. The event's part of a forum during a session of the UN Commission on the Status of Women. I'm Antonia Gonzalez.

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3: This is Native America Calling, your National Humanities Medal awarded radio show and podcast. A new novel by Tommy Orange weaves together the history of the boarding school era as witnessed by the ancestors to the characters we first met in his best-selling debut novel, They're There. The story in Wandering Stars, which just came out, takes us from the devastating Sand Creek Massacre through the founding of the Carlisle Indian School and into urban Indian life in Oakland, California. It then continues with the three Red Feather boys and their grandmothers, Opal and Jackie, after the big powwow in Oakland. They navigate the pain, poverty, and addiction that define and connect the characters and inform us about elements of contemporary urban Native existence. Tommy Orange, a member of the Cheyenne and Arapaho tribes of Oklahoma, joins us here on NAC Today. And we hope you will, too. Call us. Talk with Tommy at 1-800-996-2848. And with that, let me now introduce our featured guest on our show, author Tommy Orange. He is a member of the Cheyenne and Arapaho tribes of Oklahoma. He spends most of his time in Oakland. However, he is joining us today from New York, where he's promoting his new novel, Wandering Stars. And in addition to being a celebrated author, he's also a teacher in the MFA program at the Institute of American Indian Arts. Hello, Tommy, and welcome to our show today.
4: Hello, Sean. Thank you so much for having me.
3: It's a pleasure, Tommy. Now, when you joined our show back in 2019 to talk about the debut of They're There, you shared that your main goal for writing a novel was to get into the MFA program there at IAIA. And, well, that all worked out according to plan. So what did you use for motivation to write this follow-up?
4: So I actually started the follow-up in March of 2018. So They're There came out in June of 2018. So I didn't know when I finished writing There that I was going to write a follow-up. But just a couple months before it came out, I got this title stuck in my head. And initially it was just kind of the aftermath of what happens at the end of There. And then this whole historical piece happened, and I had to try to find a way to make those two things work together.
3: So this was definitely in your mind for quite a while, and then you put it all together. It just was published last week. Well, we got a lot to talk about, Tom, because this new book, it's a very complex story. You have a lot of characters, and each one offers a very unique perspective, and then you've got these multiple subplots and related themes. There's a lot of working parts. So let's start with the historical context. I mean, did you have all that information just like in your back pocket when you started the writing, or did it require a lot of research?
4: Yeah, I didn't intend on ever writing historical fiction. And then I was in Sweden for the Swedish translation of There in 2019. It would have been spring 2019. So maybe before we talked, because I think we talked over the summer of 2019. And I was at a museum there. The people who brought me there, my publisher, invited me to this museum because they had Cheyenne stuff at, you know, behind glass, and sort of were giving me this tour like, we know we shouldn't have it, but we do have it, so you want to see it. And I saw this newspaper clipping there, and it said Southern Cheyennes at St. Augustine, 1875. And I had known enough about my tribal history to know that we were never in Florida. And so I just dug into what that history was and found out that the this was the origin story for the boarding schools. The blueprint for the boarding schools was 3 years prisoners of war from Southern Cheyenne, Arapaho, Caddo, Kiowa. All these different prisoners were

bring you back on. All right, Tommy, sorry about that. A little bit of a technical glitch there. But, you know, you were talking about just the historical context there and the history there of the Southern Cheyenne and the Florida history and how that led into the boarding school. And one of the things I find so fascinating about your writing is how you're able to present these different perspectives in different characters. And you even include two chapters of...

Bring it back on. All right, Tommy, sorry about that. A little bit of a technical glitch there. But, you know, you were talking about

0: Fascinating about your writing is how you're able to present these different perspectives in different characters. And you even include two chapters about Richard Henry Pratt, the founder of Carlisle Linden School. And what I find really interesting is that you portray him as a flawed person, but at the same time, he's somewhat sympathetic. And he believes that, like, what he was doing, you know, at the time was kind of the best solution. And that kind of goes against a lot of the narratives we hear about today with the boarding school era. And it's one of the things I admire about you as a writer. You're not afraid to push back against contemporary perspectives. Why is that, Tommy?
1: I am so sorry, Sean. I missed the first part of your question. I think my internet is being weird. I just paid for premium internet in my hotel room, but it keeps cutting out. I think we may want to switch to phone because that'll be more consistent.
0: Okay.
1: Is that all right?
0: I think so, yeah. I mean, if you want to, just maybe while you're switching, just talk more about the chapters about Richard Henry Pratt and how he's viewed as kind of a character, you know, conflicted character.
1: Yeah, so I did a lot of research for about Fort Marion and about Pratt and about that period of time. And it was really striking to me. Yeah, sure, Pratt is sort of the figurehead for boarding schools, and he stands in for the evil of what happened in boarding schools. And I certainly don't write about him in a way that denies that he was a big.
0: Mm-hmm. Tommy, are you there? Okay, we're going to go ahead and give Tommy a call. We're going to switch that phone line around, and we're going to get Tommy back on the air. And for folks who have not had a chance to read this book yet, Wandering Stars by Tommy Orange, it just came out last week. It's published by Penguin Random House. And we're going to play a little bit of music here and segue into the next break, and we'll get Tommy back on the line, and we'll have this connected really well for you folks. So.

0: All right, Tommy, we're back again. How you doing?
1: I'm good. Sorry about that, Sean. I don't know what's wrong with the internet, but
0: no worries, no worries. It could be on our end. You know, it does happen here on live radio. But well, anyway, you know, the Richard Henry Pratt character, he's viewed from a very interesting perspective. And then, what I also like with your other characters is sometimes their perspectives are written through the first person, and it's them telling their own stories. Other times, it's a third person perspective, and talk a little bit about that, how you present these different perspectives from these different viewpoints, and just what went into the writing there.
1: So I use POV changes as part of my revision process. So if I have a character that first comes out in third person, let's say past tense third person, that's a little bit more removed and a little bit less, has less immediacy, and maybe I want in revision. If I'm finding that I need to push the character more or find out more about them, I'll move them to first person and present tense. And that's, you know, it's a pretty technical thing to do. It's kind of a tedious task. But sometimes when you don't feel, you know, when you're not having a good writing day, doing technical things can be a good way to keep working. And what I'll find is when I change the POV, it'll generate new language. And I'll find something out about the character that I'm writing about that I didn't think of before. So I shift around with all my characters. I shift tense and I shift POV until I land on what I feel is the right choice for that character and what's happening in the book.
0: And Tommy, when you shift around like that, is it more challenging for you to offer the perspective of a historical Native American character as opposed to a contemporary one? Because you manage both types of characters.

0: So like Charles Starr is the character that kind of goes, the chapters are kind of talking to each other, the one with Richard Henry Pratt and Charles Starr. And they're both third person, and I think I did find it easier to write third person for historical. I think I would have been a little bit harder to do first person for, especially for this historical native voice. I did feel third person was the choice that I could do.
1: All right. Tommy, we're going to take a short break, and we'll be back, and we're going to talk more about your book and about your life. So, listeners, stay with us. You're listening to Native America Calling. Even though the presidential frontrunner...
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3: Ah, ah, ah, ah, ah, ah, ah, ah, ah, ah, ah, ah, ah, ah, ah, ah, ah, ah, ah, ah, ah, ah, ah, ah, ah, ah, ah, ah, ah, ah, ah, ah, ah, ah, ah, ah, ah, ah, ah, ah, ah, ah, ah, ah, ah, ah, ah, ah, ah, 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

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What could a mark? What's in Hoopa? What's stage as well? Good morning, everybody. It's 610 here at KUI, a radio station. And you are tuned in to the Tata program, one and only Randall Molly here, better known as Wit, going to be bringing in some Vinny and Mukanin music on the Tata program. And just to let you know that our local 88.1 radio tower is still down, but we are streaming online at KUII.net. And also, they can still hear us in 89.1 FM, Upper Mungkapi. So, good morning, everybody, and hope you all had a great, great 4th of July. A lot of food there. Yeah, not about the fireworks. I'm more concerned about the food. And anyway, hope you all had a good one. And hey, prayers have been set for everyone out there. So let's get Monday going here. And I want to thank all of you for joining me here this morning on KUII. And Tata program, and we shall continue to jam until 8 o'clock. And 8 o'clock, I'll be switching you over to KNAU then. We're going to the routine of our calendar, community calendar, weather and whatnot. So, you just heard the turtle dance with guys out of San Juan, Okeowenge, Garcia Brothers. Okay, we are next on to Cloud Eagle from Jemez, New Mexico. All right, we are going to go with Corn Dance number 6. Here we go.

Okay, that was the Cloud Eagle out of Jemez, Mexico. We recorded song number two and, or correction, number six. And it's 6:17 here for you early risers. And be careful on the road, man. Traffic is already busy this morning. It's a great Monday morning, so we're going to keep it that way all day long. So let's all tune in to Tata. We, if you're not tuning in yet, then we're streaming online at KUII.net. And here with you again this morning is one and only. And let's see, we are going on into Corn Maidens in the Fields by Donald the Wahoo Niwa.

Okay, there was Donald Don, who knew I with. Hey, Courtney's in the fields. Alrighty, great morning here on Hopi. July 6th here, so Monday morning. And hope you all enjoying Tato so far. We've been getting already 24 minutes or so. So good morning to all of you. Hope you all waking up to a great, great morning wherever you are and whatever you do. Make it a good one for yourself and everyone else out there. So remember, prayers have been said, so let's go get Monday started here, and we are going to go with Rainbow Prisms with Clark Tanakumba.

Okay, Rainbow Prisms by Cartana Kumba. So, 628 here. We are going with Laguna Butterfly by Mark Talas-Wayma.

Yeah.

All right. Hey, that was your shoe there with coming out of the rain. That's all we pray for is rain to be coming. Anyway, good morning. 6:42 here on a great Monday morning. And hey, man, these other rises are already making my day for me here. Good morning to Nita Halloway. All right. Thank you for tuning in KUII here. And also, good morning, Darren Silas. Hey, be careful out there on the road. And let's see, we got Cindy Sikiakaka, surprisingly awakened. Isadora Beta, Bootney, all right, good morning, Boot. And also, Tom Papatia, and Nova Wainum, all right, good morning. Hey, thank you for tuning in KUII here. I know you guys are listening out there and makes me feel good. All righty, so hope you all enjoy your 4th of July and ready for work here. Hey, these guys are already up early, so here we go with more music. We are going down to, let's see, Ralston Lampson with Bolita, with Butterfly Dance Song. So here we go, make it a good day for everyone out there. See one another, greet each other, say nothing but good words, okay? All righty.

Okay, 652 here in KUI radio station, Northern part of Arizona here. Hey, Jimmy, we, the radio station with the biggest heart here. And it was random. Let's see, who was that was? Ralston Lansing. Man, I always get the name all mixed up. Anyway, there was Polita, a butterfly dance song. So 652 and great Monday morning here. Hey, let's get it going. We got about a couple more songs probably and be top of the hour already. So 1 hour down. Okay, well, let's get it going here.

Okay, there was a dentist recording at Polaka. All right, Hopi singers. Hey, we are at 657 going to Tsibukbasa. We've Perol Sikakika here, so hope you're having a great morning like I am here, jamming and jamming. Okay, here we go with Perol Sikakika.

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Okay, well, anyway, good morning. It is 7:03 here at KUI radio station. What a great Monday morning we're having, jamming away, and hey, man, it makes me happy. We got a lot of listeners, everybody calling in here. We're going to text them anyway, give me permission to tune into Tato here. Good morning, shout out going all the way to San Juan, Okawinga, John Kincholo. Hey, good morning, John. And also all the way to Albuquerque, New Mexico. All right, good morning, team. That was Nick. Hey, hope you had a great 4th of July and have a great day. And also Evelyn Duakaka, all the way from Colorado. Good morning. And Yolanda Lumakima, either Phoenix or maybe in the Navajo country. Anyway, good morning. And Janetta Honey, good morning, and good morning, shout out to Cheryl Honani. Thank you for tuning in to Tato here with me. I know I'm not by my knowledge now. I know there's people listening in, so I want to say thank you very much for tuning in to KYI here with me. Again, a reminder, our local 88.1 is still down, and we're still working on it. And we're streaming online at KUYI.net. And also, they can hear us in Maungkopi 89.1 FM. Good morning, Maungkopi. Bye, Mapanka. Yes, one day. Bye, Mahala. Yane. Kung ano na ba namay. Hey, alrighty. So, let's see. We are going next week. Comanche One. Cloud Eagle Singers. Comanche One.

Okay, Comanche song there by Cloud Eagle out of Jemez, New Mexico. So we are now at 7:08 here this great, great Monday morning. Hey, I'm glad you guys are tuning in to Tata. We jamming, we were here anyway. Hey, remember Perez, I've been saying, so let's get the day going here. And we are on our way next to Mixed Animals, the recorded in Tewa Village. So here we go with Mixed Animals.

Okay, Meek's Animals. He recorded in Chihuahua Village. Man, we have buffalo, deer, eagle, bear, and all those little coyotes. And yeah, all right. He even had a little mouse to San Jose. Great day, 7:14. Hey, just a little bit of memories coming back to me. We are on our way next to Zuni Eagle Dancers. All righty. I believe this is recorded at Versace Movie.

Okay, Sunny Eagle Dancers, all right. 718 KUI radio station. Hey, we are here, northern part of Arizona here. Hopi table reservation. And we're jamming here from the latest radio station with the biggest heart. So, hey, hope you guys are enjoying the morning. I think we are because we're getting a lot of calls coming in that they're tuning to Tata Wee. Good morning to Ella Snyder. All right, it's night in the week, all right. And also, good morning to Mr. Clark Tanakumba. Thank you for tuning in to KUI. You're jamming with me on this Monday morning here. We just want to wish all our listeners out there a good, great morning. And I hope you all rested up from the great 4th of July. You had all kind of events going on out there. So hope you all enjoyed it. Yeah, man, it was good. Good 4th of July. I didn't enjoy the fireworks, man. I enjoyed the food. Anyway. So good morning, 719. And we are going with a rainbow dance recorded live at KUII. Hey, by the Zuni Dance Group. Yeah, they came out of dance over here, out right outside of the station here, that one night, okay? So here we go with Zuni.

Okay, another Rainbow Dance. Hey, we are jamming this morning at 7:23 here for your time watchers. If you're on the road, like I always say, be careful. Be a defensive driver and look out for the other driver. They must have to get away anyway. So we are now going to Brian Humitua with Polita Vez. Hey, listen, it's Polita Vez, but I think this is a Woku, Woku Bully or something. Woku, Woku. What do you call that? Anyway, I think that's just a wild watermelon butterfly dance, all right?

Hey, hey, hey, hey, hey, hey, hey, hey, hey, hey, hey, hey, hey, hey, hey, hey, hey, hey, hey, hey, hey, hey, hey, hey, hey, hey, hey, hey, hey, hey, hey, hey, hey, hey, hey, hey, hey, hey, hey, hey, hey, hey, hey, hey, hey, hey, hey, hey, hey, hey, hey, hey, hey, hey, hey, hey, hey, hey, hey, hey, hey, hey, hey, hey, hey, hey, hey, hey, hey, hey, hey, hey, hey, hey, hey, hey, hey, hey, hey, hey, hey, hey, hey, hey, hey, hey, hey, hey, hey, hey, hey, hey, hey, hey, hey, hey, hey, hey, hey, hey, hey, hey, hey, hey, hey, hey, hey, hey, hey, hey, hey, hey, hey, hey, hey, hey, hey, hey, hey, hey, 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

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hey, hey, hey, hey, hey, hey, hey, hey, hey, hey, hey, hey, hey, hey, hey, hey, hey, hey, hey, hey, hey, hey, hey, hey, hey, hey, hey, hey, hey, hey, hey, hey, hey, hey, hey, hey, hey, hey, hey, hey, hey, hey, hey, hey, hey, hey, hey, hey, hey, hey, hey, hey, hey, hey, hey, hey, hey, hey, hey, hey, hey, hey, hey, hey, hey, hey, hey, hey, hey, hey, hey, hey, hey, hey, hey, hey, hey, hey, hey, hey, 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

Hallelujah.

Alright, Polita, we bye. Brian, how many were? K728 here. We are going with Mr. Kakchan Humba next. Butterflies are free, okay? Alright, here we go.

Okay, butterflies are free by Clark and Agumba, 732 KUI radio station here. And remember, we are still streaming online at KUII.net. And we're still being heard in Maricopa, Arizona. And our local 88.1 here is still out, so hey, bear with us. We're still working on it, so hopefully we'll get it fixed this week sometime. So 732, and we are on next to Keith Mahone, all the way from Wallapai Country with Bird Song Number 3. Okay, Keith, take it away.

Okay, Keith Moon there with the Birdland song. Hey, now 7:35 for your time watchers. It's all be careful out there. I know some of you on your way to work, and it's usually hard to get work on Monday after a big long holiday. Alrighty, so let's go on. We ride on, pull up to with Eagle song. So here we go, ride on.

Radio Sumay Rayon Pumikoptiwa. We are now at 7:42, so if you're on the road, be careful. Righty, go with the speed limit. All right, buckle up. And hey, watch that heavy foot. All righty. It's a great morning. You want to cruise that way all day long. And hey, I don't know. I don't want to be stopped early in the morning and live my day. All righty. Anyway, track one coming up by Cherie Lamatawaima. Okay. Let's see what Cherie's got. All right, here we go.

Okay, well, Sheree Lamontawaima, righty. A great Monday morning here in Hopi Tewa Reservation, northern part of Arizona. And we are jamming to Tatawi Mining Songs, all right? And here with you this morning is one and only, hey, Randall Molly here, better known as Wed, okay? Want to do a morning shout-out, but she's giving me a hard time here. It's Selinin, it's Chi. Hey, that's a hard one, man. But anyway, I only know her as Chita. Good morning, Chita. Chinle, Arizona, and maybe all the way to Winslow also. So good morning, Chita. Have a good one. And 7:46 here. And see, we are going with J.B. Gay's Songs of Color. Okay, J.B. Gay, Steamboat, Arizona area. So here we go.

Okay, JB Gay. JB. JB Gay. All right, with songs of colors. Hey, my neighbor was right. I think he said red, white, and blue. Hey, anyway, yeah, anyway. Hey. Okay, we are 7:50 right now, going on to, hey, Daddy's Girl with North Bear. All righty.

Okay, baby. All righty. Daddy's Girl, right by Norbert. Hey, sounding good. We all got Daddy's Girl, huh? Yep, all righty. Hey, we are at 7:54, and we are next going with Bucky and Renee. Okay, Bucky Preston, Renee Makiwa. 7:54, gray Monday morning here. So hope you all having a good one, and be careful out there. Hey, traffic is already busy, so, and if you're on your way to work, hey, thank you very much for working for our people out there. So here we go with Bucky and Renee.

Okay, Bucky and Renee, they're sounding good this morning, 7:58. Hey, 2 more minutes. Hey, we're going to be going with, then we'll be going to KNAU. So, good morning.

0: KNAU.org. National and local news headlines up next. Thanks for joining us on this Monday. It's 8 o'clock.
1: Good morning. After waiting for a thunderstorm to pass, President Trump held what looked and sounded like a campaign rally on the National Mall. What did he say to mark the country's 250th birthday? It's Morning Edition from NPR News. More than 50,000 ultra-Orthodox Jews in Israel have gotten draft notices. Some say they would rather die than serve. I'm Steve Inske.
2: And I'm Michelle Martin. The army is warning of a shortage of soldiers as Israel fights three wars. Also, an American vet explains the difference between bravery and courage and why he's been looking for courage in Washington. And Philip Glass's latest symphony sets Abraham Lincoln's speeches to music. It is Monday, July 6th. On this day in 1785, the Continental Congress took up the dollar as the nation's currency. News is next.
3: Live from NPR News in Washington, I'm Kristen Wright. President Trump rang the opening bell for the New York Stock Exchange and the NASDAQ from the Oval Office in a historic first. He's marking the start of trading for Trump Accounts, the federal government's new investment savings program for children. The president explained from the Oval Office that he asked soccer's governing body to review its decision to suspend U.S. men's team star player Laurent Balogun for their World Cup game tonight. FIFA reversed the suspension, allowing the American to play after hearing from Trump. NPR's Becky Sullivan has more.
4: It wasn't a clear, obvious foul. The contact looked very much unintentional. And in fact, the referee on the field didn't even give a foul initially. The red card came only after a video replay review of the play in slow motion. And then also similar contact between players in other games in this tournament have gone unpunished. And yet this got a red card. And, you know, clearly there's questions, but FIFA has not been transparent about answering them. This whole process by which they have reached this result, I think, raises a lot of questions, so it's just been tremendously messy.
3: Belgium has appealed FIFA's decision. China says its military has successfully test-launched a long-range missile from a nuclear submarine in the Pacific. NPR's Jennifer Pack reports from Beijing.
5: The missile was launched at noon Beijing time and carried a dummy warhead, according to China's official Xinhua news agency. This is the second time China has conducted a missile test in the Pacific since 2024. China says it had notified relevant countries in advance. Still, Australia's Foreign Minister Penny Wong told local media that the move lacked transparency and reassurance, while officials in New Zealand and Japan said they have grave concerns. China says the test launch was routine and part of the Navy's annual training. It says the missile was not directed against any other countries or target. Jennifer Pak, NPR News, Beijing.
3: New research finds many online sites are prescribing GLP-1 obesity drugs like Ozempic with limited oversight. Often sites don't require patients to interact with a clinician. NPR's Maria Godoy reports.
6: In the study, a researcher posing as a patient went to 49 different websites that offer GLP-1 medications. All of the sites relied primarily on patient-reported questionnaires that often missed important medical history. For example, a little more than half asked about a history of eating disorders, and only about a third asked for clinical data like cholesterol, blood glucose, and blood pressure. Just 26% of sites required an actual video visit to get a prescription. In some cases, websites issued prescriptions even though the patient failed to submit required photos. Researchers say limited clinical engagement when prescribing GLP-1s may increase the risks of medical and financial harm. The findings appear in the journal JAMA. Maria Godoy, NPR News.
3: This is NPR News from Washington.
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0: Good morning. It is 8:04. I'm Bree Burkett with Arizona Public Radio News in Flagstaff. Firefighters will continue efforts today to keep the pocket fire north of Sedona from reaching Oak Creek Canyon. That blaze now tops 26,000 acres with 38% containment. An interagency team from California took command over the weekend. Crews are working across steep terrain using a mix of direct attack, handlines, and air support in areas too dangerous to access. Much of the focus remains on holding fire lines along the western and southern edges and protecting nearby communities. Several remain in set status to be prepared to evacuate if needed, including the Seven Canyons community north of Sedona, Enchantment, and Oak Creek Canyon. And a fast-moving wildfire south of Yarnell forced evacuations on the 4th of July. Officials say deputies and fire crews responded Saturday after flames broke out east of Highway 89. The Yalpa County Sheriff's Office evacuated Yarnell soon after and closed the highway there. Dry, windy conditions quickly pushed the fire to about 100 acres. Firefighters managed to stop forward progress that afternoon, and residents were allowed to return home. The cause of that one remains under investigation. Water levels at Lake Powell have fallen to their lowest point so far this year and are now on track for record-breaking territory. Data from the U.S. Bureau of Reclamation shows the nation's second largest reservoir sits at less than a quarter full after a steady decline through the summer. Officials say drought and climate change have reduced inflows, while demand from cities and farms has climbed. Lake Powell has been dropping for decades and remains a key part of ongoing Colorado River negotiations. Levels briefly rose earlier this year with snowmelt and emergency upstream releases, but have since continued to fall. A memorial was held yesterday for three firefighters killed in a Colorado wildfire, including one assigned to the Kaibab National Forest. Nick Hutcherson of Glendale, Emily Barker, and Sydney Watson died after they were trapped by flames a week ago. They were part of a helitack crew trained to access remote areas by helicopter. The Kaibab National Forest says 27-year-old Hutcherson served in the U.S. Navy and planned to become a physical therapist. He was active in the Northern Arizona Deaf and American Sign Language community and also practiced Muay Thai in Flagstaff. The U.S. Wildland Fire Service chief said Hutcherson embodied the spirit of public service. This is KNAU.
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10: Hey, the Matalang Wai, Zengirin na Tamoy, at hey, Pines, Kakyari, Kiruus Kus, Tua Akurumai. What stage is sail? So good morning, everybody. It's a great morning here. Hope your reservation, Northern Part of Arizona. And this is your community calendar for today, July 6, 2026. So, my aunt, hope it's a happy, hey, Abatoyai, and they were my Portuguese, and my aunt, and my aunt, Brenda Molly. Closure and delay reports for Thursday, July 6th, hey, no closure, so no delay reports. Hey, just to let you know that our local radio station 88.1 is still down, and we are trying our best to get it back up, but we're streaming on at KUYI.net, and also we can be heard in Moonkopi on 89.1 FM. So with that said, hey, just stay tuned to KUYI, and we'll try to do our best here to bring you whatever you want to hear, okay? And an update for the Southwest Area Incident Management Team regarding the Pocket Fire. Okay, we don't have a recent update on it, but let me give you this one that was given to us. Okay, the Pocket Fire, located about 7 miles north of Sedona, has burned about 15,376 acres and remained at 0%, the last report we got. And the fire started on June 19. and cause remains undetermined. Firefighters have made progress slowing the fire down. Northward spread and continuing. Burnout operations and line constructions are still continuing.

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Okay, let me back up here. Okay, set the date for the CHR program for July 6th through the 10th for a PPA distribution. For more information, the number to call is 928-737-6342. And Hopi Credit Association invites the community to their Hot Diggity Dog Back to School event on July 29th from 11 a.m. to 2 p.m. at the picnic area near the Hopi Cultural Center. So keep that in mind if you want to do a Hot Diggity Dog. Alrighty, and let's see. The Hopi Foundation has the following positions open in case someone looking for a job. The Hopi Leadership Program looking for a program coordinator. And KUII Hopi Public Radio, we're still looking for a station manager. Nawani Coalition Program Associate is also looking for a program associate. Okay, anyway, those are the jobs that are opening, and just stay tuned. We're coming up with more stuff here. Let's see, we got more jobs coming up here in case you're looking for a job. Neville County Elections is seeking poll workers for upcoming election in July. For more information, you can call them at 928-524-4062. At Kings Kid Elementary School is seeking the following positions. They're looking for a facility manager, certified teacher, an ESS certified teacher, and a school clerk. And for more information, you can call them at 928-399-7005, extension 2312.

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Alrighty, so with that said, let's see what we got. Okay, this is coming to you all the way from your little radio station with the biggest heart. So we thank you for tuning in this morning. And that's going to do it for your weekly report or month. Yeah. And we'll be coming back to you with the weather in a short bit. So thank you for tuning in.

0: Okay, here's your weather for today, July 6, 2026. A great Monday morning here. And let's see where we're going right now. We are going to go to Windorak, Arizona, 45th area, St. Michael's, Canaro, Ukupakabe, Ukangepe. So let's see what they got this morning here. Oh, there's K is saying clear in Windorak this morning. It's 72 degrees already, okay? And humidity is at 30%. So let's see what it's going to be like today. A 10% chance of showers and thunderstorms in the afternoon. It'll be sunny with a high near 90 degrees. West winds about 5 to 15 miles per hour. With winds gusting as high as 24 miles an hour. Okay, tonight about a 10% chance of showers and thunderstorms before 9 p.m. Partly cloudy with a low around 58 degrees. West winds at about 6 to 10 miles per hour, becoming northeast after midnight. Okay. So that's how it's looking in Windorak, Arizona. And on to Kim's Canyon, Polepe, Ponce, Mecaluca Edition, Jerito, Uedo Park area, Spider Mountain, parts of Palaca, Second Mesa area, okay, Hopi Healthcare Center, and about to Circle and Market, and Hopi High School, Low Mount Junction, currently sitting at 74 degrees this morning. Man, it's already getting hot. It was like an oven in here this morning, man. The AC was cold. Anyway, a 10% chance of showers and thunderstorms such at 3 p.m. It'll be sunny with a high near 90 degrees. Southwest winds about 8 to 14 miles per hour and becoming west in the afternoon. The winds could gust as high as 23 miles per hour today. And today, partly cloudy skies with a low around 58 degrees. West winds at about 6 to 11 miles per hour, becoming southeast after midnight. And winds could gust as high as 60 miles per hour. So, looking good. By now, because you're still in the and by up here, 74 up here, and so by town, by the POE, I am. 90 degrees out, you can't put me up by Akiami. 58 degrees out, how many? When the sun was 90 degrees, he been up here. Can you tell me? They could put it up. Okay, and we are going to Second Mesa area. Mashangnabi, Shapalabi, Shungopabi, Sivi, Toriva, okay, including KUII, of course, hey. 74 degrees here this morning, getting hot already. Let's see, today it'll be sunny with a high near 94 degrees. Southeast winds at about 5 to 13 miles per hour, becoming west in the afternoon. Winds could gust as high as about 22 miles per hour. Tonight going down to 57 degrees with west winds at about 13 miles per hour, okay? So with that said, by up in 94, we'll be coming, but we'll be on to 557 and I will be on cannabis on the turn. And now the Kikos movie, could say we'll get Jose or Laggy, Hunkangi, Pokangi, Quavy Hongi, okay, looking at 74 degrees this time, we is already hot, right? Okay, today it'll be sunny with a high near of 95 degrees. Southeast winds at about 15 miles per hour, becoming west in the afternoon. Winds could gust as high as 26 miles per hour. Tonight, you're looking at partly cloudy skies with a low around 57 degrees. West winds at about 14 miles per hour, becoming southeast after midnight. So it's going to be a hot one today again in Cape Town, 95 degrees. And tonight, they'll be going down to 57. The 95 will be coming. And suburb me up by 57 now, how many? And all the way down to Munkapi, western part of the Hopi Reservoir here. Good morning, Munkapi, okay? Currently sitting at 81 degrees, man. You can tell it's going to be a hot one down there today. So, Munkapi, today you're looking at sunny skies. It'll be sunny and hot with a high near 100 degrees. South winds at about 15 miles per hour, becoming southwest at about 15 in the afternoon, and winds could gust as high as 25 miles per hour. Tonight, you're looking at partly cloudy skies with a low around 50 degrees. Southwest winds at about 14 miles per hour. So that's how it's looking. Tonight, you'll need 77 degrees at this time. And today, about a 10% chance of showers and thunderstorms after 3 p.m. It'll be mostly sunny and hot with a high near 97. Southeast winds about 13 miles per hour. And tonight, you're looking at partly cloudy skies, a low around 63. Southwest winds about 14 miles per hour, becoming south at midnight. So, looking good and wind slow, so gonna be a hot one. Keep yourself hydrated, okay? And Flagstaff, Arizona, pumping up in a bunch of film. Clean Lush Lanning, Tony Park, Wabatki, Sunset Crater, Grand Falls, Loop, Arizona, Talanami Lake, and Kakatsin, Teco area. Currently sitting at 75 degrees, and today a 20% chance of showers and thunderstorms at 11 p.m. or 11 a.m., sorry. It'll be mostly sunny with a high near 91 degrees. Southwest winds about 10 miles per hour. Okay, so winds for gusts as high as about 28 miles per hour in Flagstaff today. And tonight you're looking at mostly cloudy skies, or mostly clear. Okay, with a low around 81 degrees. Southwest winds about 5 to 9 miles per hour, becoming like west. And winds could gust as high as about 16 miles per hour. So that's how it's looking here in northern part of Arizona. It's going to be hot wind out there. So be careful out there. Keep hydrated. And if you're going to be outside, keep yourself covered. Wear a hat, long sleeve shirt, and man, drink a lot of water and keep yourself hydrated. So take a break once it gets hot out there. Get into the shade and hey, take care of yourself out there. It's very, very hot today, okay? So with that said, we are now going to the thought of the day with Mr. Kwakanagwa. So hope you're having a good morning, 8:25 at this time, and here we go.
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0: Okay, thought of the day by Kotanik over there. So it's now 8:31 and hope you all having a great morning. Hey, on your burritos, your egg sandwich or whatever you have out there, man. Enjoy it while you can before it's gone. Anyway, here we go with Hopi of the Wisdom number 2, alright? Here we go.

Okay, there you got it. Hope the Elder Wisdom number two, alrighty. So, with that said, a great Monday morning here on Hopi Rez. And we are enjoying Tata with Native American Indian music brought to you from northern part of Arizona here. Hopi Tewa Nation, coming to you from the latest radio station with the biggest heart. Alrighty, and that's us. I don't know about me, but me. I got a good one, I think. Anyway, good morning, and I just want to say, hope you all enjoy your holiday or 4th of July weekend, banging away, and all I did was eat, so that was a good part of it. Hope you guys are all enjoying your Monday morning after a great, great weekend. So, with that said, we are going to Mortatawi, and we are going next to Rain. We Ryan Pulikoptiwa, okay? Enjoy your morning.

Okay, the word rain, we right on, we got to, it's all we need, right? Rain and no argumenting, argumenting. No arguments between each other, so you're right, okay, all right, maybe then the rain will come, so it's all be good to one another out there, so keep it going on Monday here. It's now 8:43 and we are going with Vince Bahi, all right, with song number 4.

Okay, Vince, bye there. You were writing song number four. And we are at 8:48 this morning here today. We're having a great morning here. Hey, one of our good friends just walked in here in the office, so they're making my day here. Michael Garcia. Alrighty, now we are at 8:48. We are going with H2O Messengers with Buffalo and Eagle Dance. Alrighty, so here we go. Good morning.

Okay, that was H2O Hope Messengers. Alrighty. Hey, 852, almost top of the hour here, and we are going to go with Imo Batala. Just letting you know, yeah, man, this guy here.

Yo, I love you. Okay, that was Shelby there. Darling, just letting you know. Alrighty. So, with this at 8:56, almost half of the hour, one more song that will be going up when 9 o'clock there. So, good morning. Hope you enjoy your morning. Like I am here. Coffee smells good, but I'm way down here and I got around the hallway to get my coffee, so I'll just kind of wait. Okay. Here we go with the First People by Clark Tanakumba.

Okay, the first people, we call Santa over there. So, hey, 9 o'clock, a little bit of ID, then we'll go on.

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1: Okay, yep, 902 here, KUI radio station. Great Monday morning. Hey, I hope you're enjoying your Monday there. I know you guys already had your breakfast burrito. You got some of that greasy stuff in your mouth, so wipe it off. Anyway, good morning. Hope you're having a great morning after holiday weekend. Okay, just something I missed this morning here. The Hopi Tewa Women's Coalition will be hosting the Hopi Tewa Rise and Thrive Youth Summit. And this will be July 7th and 8th. Alrighty, from 9 a.m. to 2 p.m. at the First Mesa Elementary School. For information on that, you can call them at 928-737-9000. Okay, sorry about that. I missed that on the community calendar this morning. So, going out to all you people out there, so youth, hey, this opportunity for you to go listen in. All right, we are on our way next to Happy Thoughts, and that's all we got to have is Happy Thoughts today. So, we, Cherie Lamatuwaima.

Okay, Cherie, the much oi my dear. Hey, good song there. We are now at 9:07 on this great, great Monday morning here. We are coming to you from the northern part of Arizona here. Hope you take a reservation. And hey, just to let you know, our 88.1 local tower is still down, so we're still working it. And we are streaming online at KUII.net. And we can also be heard in Mankapi on 89.1 FM. And we'd like to thank you all for joining us this morning on Tatoi, or joining me this morning. You're jamming since 6 o'clock here, so hope you're all having a great one. And the next one we have coming up is Tradition by Elsie Kakaku. So, hey, let's all enjoy our tradition, okay? All right.

Ok, det var tradition, men jag också kan tycka. Hey, we are at 9-11 this morning here, and just want to say a good morning shout out to all you listeners out there. I know, what's my store? This is the KUII there, and also, let's see, the C store down there, the junction of Route 2 and 264, and all you people down there listening, good morning, 912. We are going with a jealous grandma. He's in the pasty. So what's the pun? This is East Makasiotai. We okay. Never get Jay. Alrighty, here we go with jealous grandma. We the sweethearts of Navajo land. Hey, all the way from Chumli area. I remember they were at Summit one time at Sichum over there. So here we go. We jealous grandma. Hey, so much honey.

Hey, sweethearts of Nolan, with Joe's grandma, Shamash Hanadei. Okay, next we're going with Mom's Song, okay? Here we go.

All right, there was Mom's Song. Yep, they always meant us. I mean, no, they love us. Okay. Hey, we're going next to Michael Garcia. He was just here a few minutes ago this morning, walked in here. Michael Garcia, rain is coming, man. I hope he's bringing it along with us from New Mexico. All righty.

0: Del.
1: Okay, Michael Garcia Del from Chimaya, Santa Ana, New Mexico. Well, rain is coming. All righty, let it come on. We're waiting. Okay, 924. Going to KYI's 23rd birthday show, recorded live by the Molly Boys, all righty.

Okay, the Molly Boys, there we recording in 2023 with KUIS 21 birthday show, 23rd birthday show, sorry about that. Hey, 9:27 here, it must be almost time to be getting on, man. Okay, we are going with Cloud Eagle with I Pray, okay, so hey, prayers have been said for everybody, so let's get Monday going here.

Okay, I Pray by Claudio out of him, Mr. Mexico. And 9:34, we are going with Clark Tanakumba with Supai Maiden. All right, here we go.

CMC by Uni, alright. Hey, let's see, song by Clark Tarangumba. Song title is Supine Maiden. Okay, 938 here, KUI radio station, about 22 more minutes ago. Then we'll be switching over to Native America Calling here. So, hey, we're having a great morning here. I enjoy my morning since 6 o'clock here, bringing you Good Native American Jam. So, we are continuing with song number 3 by Storm Valley, recorded at 2nd Mesa Day School 2024.

All right, Storm Valley recording, second Mesa Day School 2024, and we are continuing with more music. About 15 more minutes to go, then we'll be going to, let's see, we're going to Randall Pescaman with Angel, hey, one of my good songs there, okay?

Okay, Randall Molly there with Randall Pescaman there with Angel, alrighty. Hey, we are on our way to Jingle Dress Song by Eagle Tail. Alrighty, just take it away, Eagle Tail.

Okay, Eagle Till there with Jingle Dress Dance Song, alrighty. Hey, 9:54, probably just about one more song or so to go. I just want to let you know that I enjoyed my morning here with you on KUII and the Tato Show. And so wishing you all a great, great day. And remember, keep hydrated. Be safe out there. Take care of yourself and take care of the elders. So with that said, I just want to say you all have a great, great day. Good day. And signing off, one and only Randall Molly here, better known as Wed. And we'll do it again tomorrow, 6 o'clock sharp. All right. So good day.

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2: 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Occupy's legacy, next time on 1A.
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5: 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Jeffrey Gibson's art was handpicked
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5: Opened Barack Obama Presidential Center in Chicago. And Winnebago artist Tyler Free Lemire's work with music and her native language garnered her a major award by the National Endowment for the Humanities. These are two of the latest accolades collected by Native artists. We'll learn more after the news.

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1: Are you driving over the bridge yet? It is known as Canyon Diablo, and Two Guns is right on the rim of Canyon Diablo. Many years ago, Route 66 entrepreneurs once had a roadside gas station, trading post, even a tiny zoo where lions and bobcats were behind chicken wire.
0: That's one sample of the self-guided tour. Joe says the app includes information about Navajo and Acoma territories because a lot of tourists on the road are very uninformed about Native Americans.
2: The education world hasn't done a good job of letting Americans know about tribal people. So they have these crazy ideas and misconceptions about us. So I thought, here's my chance to try to correct some of that information about housing, about how we live, about how we make money, things we do.
0: Tribal Trails is GPS activated, so all drivers need to do is open the app and start a tour. During your drive, the app will detect where you're at and point out different monuments, houses, or landmarks.
2: You don't have to look at your app. You just put it right there on your dashboard. It doesn't have to be visible because I don't show pictures because I think, you know, you're driving. You don't have time to be looking at pictures and things like that. You just want to hear.
0: Joe says the app is meant to be a bridge for curious travelers wanting to know more about Native American communities and the Southwest.
2: More like bringing down that barrier and inviting them to go eventually visit the tribe.
0: Joe is currently working on including more tours in Albuquerque and Santa Fe. The app is free to download on either the Apple Store or iOS. For National Native News, I'm Jeanette Didios.
3: The commercial king salmon fishery opened July 1st for trawlers in southeast Alaska. In the first king opener of the season, trawlers can catch just over 81,000 Chinook salmon, roughly 70% of the allocated summer kings. The allocation is set by the Pacific Salmon Commission under the terms of the Pacific Salmon Treaty between the United States and Canada. A press release from the Alaska Department of Fish and Game said that based on summer harvest rates in previous years with a similar amount of fish, state fisheries biologists anticipate it will take trawlers anywhere from 7 to 10 days to catch the 81,000 Chinook. The fishery typically opens a second time in August for trawlers to target the remaining treaty kings. This story was provided by KCAW's Catherine Rose. The National Congress of American Indians is urging tribal nations to remain vigilant in protecting Native voting rights following a recent U.S. Supreme Court decision on mail-in ballots. The organization issued the statement after a high court upheld a Mississippi law allowing ballots postmarked by Election Day to be counted if they arrive afterward. NCAI says the ruling is especially important for many tribal communities, where mail service delays and long distances can make it difficult for ballots to reach election offices on time. NCAI joined the Alaska Federation of Natives and the Native American Rights Fund in filing a Friend of the Court brief, arguing that rural and remote Native voters face unique barriers to casting ballots. While welcoming the decision, the organization says threats to Native voting rights remain and is encouraging tribal governments and citizens to continue monitoring election policies and preparing to ensure Native voices are heard in future elections. I'm Jill Freitas.

0: 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I'm Jill Freitas. A new mobile app created by a Navajo man is offering travelers in both New Mexico and Arizona an opportunity to learn about historic routes and insight on Native American cultures. KUNM's Jeanette Didios has more.
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2: This is Native America Calling. I'm Sean Spruce. Choctaw and Cherokee artist Jeffrey Gibson's piece titled Yet With a Steady Beat is part of an exhibit at the brand new Obama Presidential Center in Chicago that just opened to the public. The large, colorful canvas is dotted with political buttons that would have been seen in movements for Native rights, farmers' rights, and civil rights. Being hand-picked by the Obamas for the exhibit is just one of several prestigious honors and awards garnered by Gibson in recent years. Meanwhile, up-and-coming Ho-Chunk artist and influencer Tyler Free Lemire is being recognized for her music composition work. Her music combines the Ho-Chunk language, and it caught the attention of the National Endowment for the Arts. With the organization's partnership, Tyler is now a published musician, and her work was made available for music lessons and curriculum as an example of contemporary Native music. We're highlighting these artists today on our show, and you can join the conversation by calling 1-800-996-2848. That is also 1-800-99-NATIVE. Joining us now from Hudson Valley, New York, is artist Jeffrey Gibson. He's from the Mississippi Band of Choctaw, and he is also Cherokee. Jeffrey, welcome back to Native America Calling. How are you doing today?
3: I'm doing great. How are you doing? Thanks for having me today.
2: Absolutely. I'm doing really well, too. Now, the Obamas reached out to you to contribute this piece for the new Presidential Center. Really exciting. What does this experience mean to you and your work?
3: I think it's been about a year and a half since I was originally contacted, and couldn't talk about it for the majority of the time, but I was super excited. I was not aware that the library was going to open the center, and and a lot of it, you're working through emails and drawings, and we produce the work here in Hudson Valley, and so seeing it installed was really the first time that it all came together. But it's a very recent memory of probably my 30s growing up under the Obama administration, and it being a very kind of optimistic time, you know?
2: Absolutely. Well, those gag orders, I know those can make it tough sometimes. You have to just sit on that information and not go public. But anyways, tell us more about the piece. Again, it's titled Yet With a Steady Beat.
3: Yeah. So I use a lot of lyrics and poetry and sermons and speeches. I'll take excerpts from that text and incorporate it into my work. So the title, Yet With a Steady Beat, is a lyric from the song To Lift Every Voice and Sing, which is a hymn that was written by writer and civil rights activist James Weldon in the late 1800s. Ultimately it was adopted by the NAACP, and it became known as the Black National Anthem. And so I wanted to, the song speaks to wanting to give every voice equal opportunity to be heard and to have influence. And I think the United States that I've grown up in was, there was promises of democracy. And so I wanted to look back at different movements throughout American history and highlight their symbolism. The different kind of causes and movements that have happened during the 20th century that I think have really impacted my life now. And so that's their screen prints. I've worked with drums in the past, hand drums, and I've also worked with political buttons. So these are screen prints that are all 18 inches in diameter, and they're framed much in the same way that I framed drums in the past that I've painted. So, and have also been screen printed on. So it's a quite a large installation once it all comes together, because it's one piece of 17 drums and it's on a wallpapered panel. And so when you walk in, it sits at the end of a long gallery, and it's reflected into a glass vitrine in front of it. So it's quite dramatic, and it was emotional to see it installed.
2: I'm looking at a couple of photos online, Jeffrey, and the colors are what really strike me. It really does. It's just so eye-catching. I love the Fry Bread Power button on there as well. Yeah. It really is just a compilation of just a lot of different movements, a lot of messages, and you can almost get a real history of Native American issues over the last 50 years just by looking at this piece. It's fantastic.
3: Yeah, thank you. Yeah, I think it was really the point. You know, I think sometimes a lot of what I do is about acknowledging people who have stood up or who have made statements or who have guided movements, leaders of the past. So I'm not trying to necessarily, it's almost like acknowledging that some of what we think is continues to be progressive, you know, has been voiced throughout history. So just wanting to acknowledge those voices. And color, I would say, you know, at this point, I'm 54 years old and I've been practicing for more than 25 years. So color is definitely my thing. And a lot of it is influenced by looking at color that you might see in like a powwow dance arena. And just looking at different regalia, you know, everything from like fluorescence to like earth tones there and, you know, just continually being innovated upon.
2: Has that taken time for you to develop your use of color and that understanding that you just shared?
3: It has. I think more than develop it for sure, but I think also gain confidence in it because a lot of people are afraid of color. You know, they think that color, abundant color, means that it's somehow less serious. But I think for me, I realized at some point, I'm like, oh, this is what I'm good at. I know how to actually work with color. I know how to make color do things when it's put next to another color. I know how to calm things down, speed things up, how to play with the eye, and how to, you know, kind of make color function so that people can almost like see color better, if that makes sense.
2: It does make sense, yeah. And you've also been very busy over the last couple of years. Have you noticed that your art or even just the messaging in your art, has it changed during that time and just your whole evolution as an artist throughout your life?
3: I think, yes. You know, when I first started, I think I was really kind of advocating and fighting for representation of Indigenous and Native aesthetics and art histories kind of within a kind of more mainstream art history. And I think then I think I wanted to let some of those original references kind of get more baked into what I was doing and start referencing myself a little bit more. And more recently, in the last, I would say, 2 to 3 years, I've been looking more at making references to the universe, to the landscape, through geometric abstraction, which is something that I've worked with now for at least 20 years, geometric abstraction. And that interest in geometric abstraction was originally rooted in looking at Native American art history and how Native makers and artists have used geometry to tell stories, to represent the natural world, to direct people and landscapes. So that's where it originally started from, and I'd say that still continues to be the kind of backbone of what I do.
2: Okay. You know, Jeffrey, I've got a daughter, a preteen daughter, and she'll be taking geometry probably here in a couple of years, and I'm going to remember that line. Yeah. Maybe that'll encourage her to study more and appreciate some of the math that you incorporate into your artwork as well.
3: Oh, yeah.
2: Now, obviously, we're talking about, you know, the Obama Presidential Center and this new piece, but your art has been featured in exhibits all over the country. Tell us about the one at the Institute of Contemporary Art in San Francisco. It's called This Burning World.
3: Oh, yeah, that was a great, you know, so the ICA offers kind of an opportunity for an artist to do something that, you know, it can be big, it can be impractical, it can just be for the institution. And so I made a decision that I wanted to do a wraparound immersive video installation. I worked with some videographers to record the landscape during the four seasons here where I live, but also on the West Coast, and we had some footage that I had collected years earlier. So you're seeing this landscape kind of shift throughout the seasons. And I worked with a song carrier, Joan Henry, who lives here locally. And she would sing songs and melodies that we kind of embedded into this shifting landscape. And the other part of it was that there's this building in the Dog Patch neighborhood of San Francisco that Allie Gass, the director of the ICA, she allowed me to remove a portion of the floor so we could see what was the earth that was underneath the building. And actually, the earth that's underneath the building is covered by landfill. So that's really what you're seeing. So the idea was to kind of like acknowledge the land underneath the building because I was the inaugural show. So yeah, it was really about the land. It was about paying attention to the land, taking the time to watch the land shift with its own kind of integrity. And I think it was a huge installation. I mean, we had, I think, 10 screens in total. And then there was our second part with a tree that had been, that had fallen, that we suspended from the ceiling. And there was a song dedicated to the tree that she could listen to. Yeah, it was honestly one of my favorite installations that I've had a chance to do.
2: Where did you grow up, Jeffrey? I know you're Mississippi Choctaw, but it sounds like you've got a lot of experience visiting a lot of different cities, and you're very dialed into a lot of local cultures and just themes.
3: Yeah. Well, I grew up, my father was a civil engineer with the Army, so I grew up, I was born in Colorado Springs, and then I moved to North Carolina, then we lived in Germany for 5 years, and then back to New Jersey for 5 years, and then we moved to Korea for 3 years, and then back to Maryland, and then I went to school in Chicago, and then to graduate school in London before moving to New York. So I've really, you know, had a chance to kind of, and I travel quite a bit now. So I think, yeah, I think travel is for me like one of the best things about being able to like see other people living in different circumstances, like speaking other languages, different foods, different music, the whole thing. It's, it makes the world feel more relatable for me. And not smaller, it actually feels bigger, but it feels more abundant.
2: All right. Jeffrey Gibson is kicking off our conversation today here on Native America Calling. New piece he just contributed for the Obama Presidential Center. Short break, and we'll come back and talk with Jeffrey Gibson a little bit more. Horses are an important part of traditional Native culture. That tradition continues in contemporary competitions like horse racing and dressage. We'll hear from Native riders who connect with horses in modern competitions on the next

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0: Thank you for listening to Native America Calling. I'm Sean Spruce, and we're talking with Mississippi Choctaw and Cherokee artist Jeffrey Gibson about his work and inspirations. Listeners can join us. Give us a call. The number is 1-800-996-2848. If you would like to ask Jeffrey a question about his work or just compliment him, you can do that. Again, the number is 1-800-99-NATIVE. And Jeffrey, before break, you talked a little bit about your background and just some of your other work outside of this new exhibit for the Obama Presidential Center. But I want to ask you, before we talk more about that other work, did you get a chance to meet the Obamas and talk about the installation at all before it went in?
1: I had a chance to meet them, but we didn't really have a chance to really discuss anything. I was there for the opening, and so, but it was really exciting. They're very down to earth, more than I would have ever expected. And, you know, very complimentary about the work, and, they were just hanging out with everybody, having dinner and dancing. And it was kind of wild to be like, wow, you're dancing with the president and the first lady, the previous president, first lady. But, it was, you know, I don't know. They're like a really, what's the word? Like, I don't know. They're very magnetic as a couple and as individuals. And Michelle Obama in particular, I mean, she's kind of beautiful and just very powerful presence. And, it was very like you were in someone's home, you know, and they were having a party.
0: All right. Now, Jeffrey, last year you had a solo exhibit at the Broad. Tell us a little bit about that piece. It's titled The Space in Which to Place Me.
1: Mm-hmm. Well, I'll start with the title. So the title on The Space in Which to Place Me is a line from a Layli Long Soldier poem, Lakota poet. Her full poem is titled Hesepa. And this is a line from it that I felt like best described what I wanted to do with the exhibition that I did for the American Pavilion in Venice in 2024. So the Broad was the American, you know, installation of that exhibition. So after Venice, we had a couple of requests, and I thought it was important to bring the exhibition to the U.S. So, the Broad reached out and wanted to host it. And, you know, it was great because Venice, for people who aren't familiar with it, you know, it's many, many countries, like showing a representative or showing a group of artists from their country. There's huge, you know, it takes over the entire city of Venice. And to be able to take it out of that context and just bring it to the U.S., especially in L.A., where there's lots of Native communities, and the Broad worked really hard to bring the Native communities in to activate and participate. It was great. And but it included, you know, works on paper, paintings, murals that were done in Venice, some sculptures, and some video. And then also I had lots of collaborators that I worked with in terms of performers and musicians. So it was really nice to have it in the U.S.
0: You mentioned the project in Venice, and I heard you describe it once as being the Olympics of the arts world. So it must have been a lot to be able to represent Native America in that setting.
1: It was a lot. It's a lot of pressure. it's the kind of thing, you know, where one artist is selected every 2 years. I'm not 100% certain which artist I fall under, but, you know, it's a limited number. And of course, being the first Native artist to have a solo exhibition in the pavilion was a lot of pressure. I had one of the co-curators of the exhibition is Kathleen Ash Milby, who is currently the Native Arts Curator at the Portland Art Museum, but I have known her since 2002 when she was working here in New York at the National Museum of American Indian. And so it was great to, you know, we had gone to Venice together before in 2005, 2009, and talked about what would it be like for a Native artist to represent the U.S. And so it was really, it was a great kind of, you know, moment for both of us to be able to do that together. And we had another curator, Abigail Winograd, as well, who also, it was the two of them who helped organize it all. But yeah, I mean, it's a lot of pressure. It's not anything I ever really fully expected to do. People had asked me if I had considered proposing anything. You propose, that's how it used to work. You would propose and then be selected. So I felt good about the proposal, but still, you know, very surprised when I got selected. And then it's just a marathon to get through to the end.
0: Jeez, it sounds like it. Lots of work, lots of excitement, but a whole lot of work as well. Let's go to the phones. This is Daniel, who is listening to the show right now in White River, Arizona, on station KNNB. Hi, Daniel. Welcome to the show and good morning.
2: I just wanted to say it's amazing to hear that Jeffrey's work is in the Obama's library. It gives me more motivation to go out there and visit it now. My first time hearing about Jeffrey's art was at grad school at Arizona State University. So it's amazing to see more indigenous art coming to places like the presidential library. So I just wanted to say that it's amazing to hear you guys and I'm just listening again.
0: Right on, Daniel. Thanks for calling in from White River, Arizona. Again, that is Daniel, station KNNB. Jeffrey, feel free to respond.
1: I mean, I've gone out to ASU, I think, a couple of times to meet with students and talk, and I think it's a great program, and I love when I get to meet Indigenous students. You know, I'm up here at Bard College, and we have a handful of Indigenous students, and I've done visits with the Institute of American Indian Arts in Santa Fe a couple of times, and in fact, we had their master's program come to Venice as part of the project, and they came and did a week-long kind of workshop there in Venice. I think it's really important for Native artists to kind of remain in contact with whatever Native communities that they can. I mean, for me, the route that I've taken as an artist, I would say, is not necessarily traditional for Native artists. And so I always want to let those students know that, you know, these are opportunities that are also available to them. But I never want to make it seem like this is the only way to pursue being an artist. This is definitely something that I've been very focused on during my lifetime. But, you know, like if you go to Indian Market in New Mexico, you know, that's a different art world that I think what people do there is really incredible. And, you know, I go to market and I get kind of wowed by what I see there. But also different intentions. People are making different kinds of art. And I think it's important for young artists to know that, you know, there are many art worlds. There's not just one art world. So when you think about what it means to have success, it's really, there's lots of different versions of that.
0: Jeffrey, what are you working on now? Any upcoming museum shows or projects?
1: Right now I've done a lot. So Venice kind of took over my life for a couple of years, and we had a large educational initiative to make curriculums about Native artists. So we've done one of myself, we've done one of Truman Lowe, and one of D.Y. Begay. And so there's additional ones coming, but those are going out in the world. And so, you know, I support that in ways, usually speaking engagements to introduce the curriculums. Otherwise, I'm kind of trying to be in my studio and, you know, make new work, which I am. I'm continuing to work with beadwork and some ceramics and paintings. I have ideas for things that, you know, I have to kind of wait until I have a good chunk of time. There's some people I'd like to collaborate with that I need to reach out to. But I think at least for the next 9 months, I'm not going to be showing anything new out in the world for a while. That's a long time for me. It has been a really busy kind of 10 years. And, I just really want to take the time to be in my studio and hopefully have some downtime to kind of think about where I want to take things next. Maybe in another year or so, we'll start seeing me out in the world again.
0: Okay. And Jeffrey, for our caller, Daniel in White River, and any other listeners who want to follow you, keep up to date with your work, what's the best way to do that?
1: On Instagram, is probably the place where I personally manage posting things, which is Jeff Rune, which is Jeffrune. at Jeff Roon, and that is that's where I post things personally. Other than that, I think at this point, probably I work with a gallery here in New York called Hauser & Wirth. So if you go to hauserandworth.com, they have lots of things you can sign up for to receive notifications, but also that's where most of everything that I do is posted. Any kind of art event, exhibition that I'm involved in gets posted there regularly. And so, yeah, there's plenty of things going on. But in terms of like new work, like a large body of new work, probably going to be about another year or so.
0: All right. Well, Jeffrey, thanks for coming on the show today. Really appreciate you spending time with our listeners and just continue inspiring. Okay.
1: Yeah, absolutely. Thank you so much.
0: 1-800-996-2848. That is the number to our studio in Albuquerque, New Mexico. If you would like to join the conversation today, you just pick up your phone and call us. Or you can also go to our social media as well. You can go to our Facebook. You can go to our Instagram. You can like, post, and comment about the show on those platforms as well. Or just go to our website, NativeAmericaCalling.com. Joining us now on Zoom from Winnebago, Nebraska, is Tyler Free Lemire. She is a content creator and an artist, and she is a member of the Winnebago Tribe of Nebraska. Tyler, welcome back to Native America Calling. It's great to have you on the show again.
3: I'm very glad to be here. I'm super excited for this opportunity.
0: I'm excited, too. Well, let's begin with this partnership with the National Endowment for the Arts. Tell us more about the project.
3: All right. So back when I was attending University of Nebraska for about a semester in fall of 2024, I was asked by a Native American faculty mentor of mine, Cindy Krafka, to be a part of this project with building and composing Native American music in the language. And she asked me because I knew my language, I knew culture, and additionally, I was studying music at the time. I was studying music technology. And she said that I would be perfect for the project. And another thing was that a lot of the people who were organizing the project, they were originally thinking a Lakota person to be a part of the project, but Cindy advocated that it should be someone who is a part of the Nebraska tribes, and us as Winnebago people, we were relocated there and signed a treaty to reside in Nebraska in March 8th of 1865. So she advocated for a Nebraska tribal member to be a part of the project, and I just happened to, like one of my mentors, Lance Morgan, says, all opportunities happen with showing up with the right qualifications at the exact right time.
0: Well, Lance Morgan has been a guest on the show many times, and so that's good advice for sure, and from somebody who's had a lot of success using it. Tyler, music students, they will be able to learn from this project. How can it be accessed and used in music curriculum?
3: So University of Nebraska Omaha released the curriculum, I believe, describing the project, as well as the music education materials that could be used from not just like in a college level, but also K through 12, and anyone that wants to be able to incorporate it into any kind of curriculum, in not even just in music, but also in language and culture. I specifically designed it so that it would also any tribal member of any nation could incorporate their own language with their own phonetics and are able to make it their tribes in a way. Even though I wrote it with the intention of describing Ho-Chunk culture and Ho-Chunk people, I do believe that the lyrics itself can resonate with all tribal nations.
0: So it's scalable. That I like that. That sounds like it's really timely in the way other tribes, other people will be able to draw from it. Really inspiring. Now, this song, it hasn't been fully recorded by you yet, so we can't listen to it today or share it with our audience, but tell us more about the message that it contains.
3: Yes. So when I was asked to write this, it was around the same time that my mother had asked me to write a song for her classroom, and I decided to blend both of those projects together. So it is all in one, the same composition, same project. She had asked me to write a song for the dual language classroom that she teaches and she created. It's her own project of creating a language nest for Winnebago people and Winnebago language. And she asked me to write a song for them to perform during one of their spring concerts. It was based on a play that she had written based on an Algonquin creation story about music that she heard from another Indigenous language and culture teacher that she met at a conference. And I felt like that story really resonated with me, especially since the ending message was, whenever you have a song in your heart, no one can take that from you. But when it came to the messaging, I struggled with like composing lyrics on myself, trying to figure out how can I capture this message and do this justice. And I didn't really feel like that just me myself was going to do that. A lot of this song was focused on prayer. I spent most of my days when trying to figure out writing this song is praying to my ancestors, the spirits around me, as well as leaving offerings out. And eventually, one day after praying, the lyrics came to me, and I was able to quickly write something, write it all down, and then I was able to contact my Ho-Chunk language teachers to see if we could translate it. And after working together with them, we were able to get it transcribed in the language.
0: Tyler Free Lemire being recognized for her music composition work. It combines the Ho-Chunk language, and she is recently involved in a project with the National Endowment for the Arts. Music curriculum, being able to teach and inspire other people as well as Ho-Chunks and other Native people as well, and using music as a teaching tool. So we're going to continue our conversation with Tyler on the other side of this break, and we have the phone lines open for listeners who would like to join us as well. That number is 1-800-996-2848. Also 1-800-99-NATIVE, and also our Facebook, Instagram, Blue Sky, and Threads. Those are all social media platforms with which you can engage with us today, and our website, NativeAmericaCalling.com. So stay with us. More with Tyler Free Lemire on the other side of this break.

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0: We're glad you're with us today on Native America Calling. I'm Sean Spruce, and we're talking with artist and social media influencer Tyler Free Lemire. Her music composition skills are being acknowledged by the National Endowment for the Arts through a unique project. We're learning more about how she wants to assist the Native music industry. Give us a call to join this conversation today on Native America Calling. The number is 1-800-996-2848. That's also 1-800-99-NATIVE. Tyler, you're also a college student. Tell me more about how that experience is shaping your focus and your future plans regarding music.
1: Yeah, so I originally I mentioned that I was at University of Nebraska Omaha. I transferred there out of Little Priest Tribal College when I realized that I wanted to pursue music. But during that time at University of Nebraska Omaha, they shut down their Native American Student Services. They pretty much dismantled it. It wasn't existent anymore. And I went through a lot of things that felt like I wasn't supported on campus as a Native student. And during that time, I was recruited by John Little and Megan Redshirt Shaw to come to University of South Dakota because they had a massive Native American student population, as well as much more opportunities, scholarship opportunities, as well as a Native American cultural center. So I had joined them and onboarded onto University of South Dakota after I went back to Little Priest and graduated with my associates. So I came to University of South Dakota and I started studying their music industry program, where even though it wasn't exactly the same as University of Nebraska Omaha, I still wasn't sure of like how I wanted to go about these ideas, because I really, really wanted to get into music industry, forming my own music industry, arts industry. So, but I found out that USD's program was mainly geared towards classical music curriculum, and it just didn't feel like it was the right fit for me. So I pivoted and studying Native American studies, focusing on language as well as social media marketing. And I took social media marketing up as a course of study because a lot of the classes that I took in regards to music industry study, a lot of the business pathway was aligned with their social media marketing study. And I've really fell in love with both of those ideas. And from there, it was recently where after working at Ho-Chunk Inc. for the past couple summers, I'm near the halfway towards the end of my second internship at Ho-Chunk, where I realized that Native Americans can start their own businesses in any capacity, in any field, in any discipline. And it's not just like, oh, this is something that's a dream of mine, but I don't know if it'll happen one day. But I realized that it definitely can be a reality. I can establish a media company of my own, which I recently did. I'm still working on getting the LLC and figuring out the logistics in that regard. But starting that up and establishing an indigenous-owned, indigenous-operated, and indigenous sovereignty in multimedia disciplines, such as music, such as fashion, such as film. And I did have some mentors who are working on a movie project who have been actually like really supportive of me throughout this whole process. And I'm really grateful to have such powerful leaders assisting me both in my tribe and outside my tribe in pushing me towards my goals. And it's actually really pivoted my grad school path, because for the longest time, I just wanted to be a language teacher, just studying and focusing on the Ho-Chunk language, which is still great work. And I don't see myself separated from in language teaching and language and culture entirely, because that is a huge aspect of who I am. But I do see myself with graduate school looking into business administration, business management, and then possibly even going into studying media law.
0: Tyler, this is all really exciting. All of your ambitions, all of this whole vision that you have with regard to the music industry. And I understand you're also a fan of K-pop music, and you see opportunities for Native music to draw from its success. How so?
1: Yes. So actually, it was like a good friend of mine who got me into it. And I originally, throughout my teenage years, I didn't really have a strong interest in it. But after I really got into and seeing what the success of Stray Kids, who are essentially a self-built music group, even though they had a training program, they had a record label, they had an entertainment company behind them, a lot of their marketing, the creation of them, it was all themselves, essentially, that really rose them to global stardom. And I really got inspired by just how much they were able to, not just them, but other groups themselves were able to get people passionate about Korean people and culture. And on the economic development side, the business side, on how South Korea was able to drive their economy and economic development through media and entertainment, and then expanding on a global scale. And it's just seemed to take such a huge rise within this past decade or so. And there's already a global fascination with indigenous people, specifically Native Americans, that you don't really see within other cultures and people, even though, like, I personally really love language and culture of all kinds. So many people are invested in what Native Americans have to offer. And they, like, so much so that you see people at Coachella trying to replicate us. however, it's that really makes me think, what if we could establish a music industry to where we can incorporate language revitalization, preservation, and replicate what you see K-pop industry doing, where they have a training program for their artists. It operates similarly to an internship, where they learn nothing but language, but culture, but performance arts, in learning media training, public relations, and they learn multiple disciplines, such as modeling, such as film, acting, and dance, and oral skills, composition skills, instrumental work. It's just amazing seeing what can be done if we implement similar artist development programs here. And I really appreciate that, seeing how they were able to just transform the music industry. And I do think that if we replicate it here and establish a music industry owned but not operated by indigenous people, so that our artists have an ethical standard of becoming successful in the arts industries. Because right now, I think that's what holds a lot of artists back. During this National Endowment for the Arts project, I felt such a great deal of imposter syndrome, because I was friends with so many indigenous artists who I felt like may have deserved this opportunity more than I did, just for the sake of they had more skills, they had more knowledge of music theory and instrumental work, and they were really ready to commit their whole life to music. And for me, it was just like, I love it. I've always viewed myself as a musician, but I never really felt fully ready to commit myself as a musician entirely, due to the fact of, like, how unstable it is. And I know recently Chapel Roan had brought up on the Grammys that she wants to advocate for artists to have health care and have insurance, have benefits covered for them as artists, because artists currently do not. After researching it, I found that a lot of these corporations, they look for a legal loophole. That legal loophole is hiring artists as contractors rather than independent contractors, rather than seeing them as employees, so that they don't have to cover insurance or benefits or health care. And I think that's incredibly alarming, especially since a lot of indigenous communities are facing so many disadvantages. And regardless of whether you live on the res or in urban areas, we deserve to have access and space for our artists, regardless of whether they're in the music or visual arts, sure, or photography, to have that space. And
0: yeah,
1: I'm,
0: yeah. Tyler, so, you know, what's really, what I really like about what I'm hearing from you is, you know, the music industry does have a history, right? It has a reputation for really exploiting performers, and it goes back, you know, decades and decades. And it seems like your vision is really, not only are you a musician, but you also really have an eye and an understanding of what this business is all about and how it could potentially be changed. And you know what? I don't think I've ever heard anybody come on this show and just voice some of these ideas that you have. Are you talking to anyone else, any other Native people that kind of have a similar vision or are kind of on the same page here? Because this is all really groundbreaking, what you're suggesting.
1: I haven't reached out to so many people about this yet. Just a lot of, like, my mentors, my friends, a lot of the people that I'm currently working with in Winnebago about this, because it's still, like, I guess it's, like, that imposter syndrome still kicking in. It's like, can I really do this? Can I really accomplish something like this? But that's also why I want to continue my grad studies into business and law, specifically, like, corporate law, business law, so that I have the knowledge and the basis of what I can do, what's possible, what's practical, and what sets me up for success in this regard.
0: Yeah, the only challenge I see, Tyler, with you moving forward is how you're going to balance all of these industry ideas and the business side of it with actually making music and performing as well, because you've still got the whole art side to think about as well. So any thoughts on how to balance it all and just put this vision to work in the way that makes not only you happy, but just really adds value to Native communities everywhere?
1: I honestly, that's one thing that I've been thinking about so much lately, especially with the attention coming on to me with the National Endowment for the Arts. It's just, I've honestly thought about, like, just sacrificing, being like almost like a martyr, not that dramatic, but sacrificing my own pursuit of a music career so that other Natives could have the opportunity to have a stable career themselves, and just working on this completely.
0: Okay. Now, you've been working in music your entire life. I read an article, 7 years old, you were already making music, and you come from a music-making family as well. Tell me more.
1: Yes. Oh, my goodness. Yeah. I think, that article was talking about a lot of the music that I was composing at that time. I remember throughout my teenage years, I was just messing around with GarageBand on my iPad because, you know, res kid.
0: Uh-huh, yeah.
1: Got to make do with what you have, and I do. My uncle and my grandfather are the ones that taught me how to create music and how to sing and perform, because I just found out last night talking with my grandfather that they used to have a string band in Hawaii, just all different kinds of acoustic guitars and from different aspects of the world, just playing together in Hawaii.
0: So much going on here, Tyler. It's hard to keep track of all your projects and just the experience you have. And you're also, you come from a very prominent family. You have a great uncle as well by the name of Frank Lemire, who's been on our show. We talked about the late Frank Lemire a while back. Tell me just a little bit more about what you've learned from your family, just your great uncle, as well as your parents and other people who've guided you along the way.
1: Yeah. So I don't think a lot of people like know this. It's not something that like I'm really heavily open about, just for the sake of like, I guess I want to like build myself and build my own name and reputation. And I don't want to like take anything away or try to say that I'm representing him in some way, because we are very different people, but my great uncle is Frank Lemire, and he was actually one of the people that raised me. I don't talk about that often. That's the part that I don't talk about often, but he was one of the people that raised me along with my mother and my other grandparents, my direct grandparents, Jack and Emma Lemire. And one of the things that, like, he always took my mom and I in mentorship opportunities of taking me to different caucus events, the different rallies, different protests. And I really appreciated. Sorry. Hang on. There's people nearby.
0: No worries. We can hear you.
1: Okay, good. So I I really was raised in a lot of political and activist circles because of him, and that's where I got a lot of my knowledge about Native American civil rights and advocacy. And I really have so much that I have carried with him from being raised around him. And I think one of the main philosophies that I carried from him is one of his classic phrases is nothing ever changes unless someone is made to feel uncomfortable, even if that person is yourself. And that's one of the things that I carry with me all the time. And whenever I'm going through hardship and I'm just like thinking about how frustrated I am, or I want to give up on something, or I feel just uneasy about the road that I'm taking, I reflect back on that phrase and I think about the way my great uncle raised me, and I push forward.
0: Tyler, we're out of time. Unfortunately, we're going to have to wrap up, but I just want to thank you so much. I have enjoyed this conversation immensely, and I have learned a lot from you that I'm going to take away. Thank you again.
1: Yes, thank you.
0: And with that, we're out of time. But before we end the show, big thanks to our two guests today, Tyler Free Lemire and also Jeffrey Gibson. Join us again tomorrow for a conversation about Indigenous horsemanship and contemporary competitions. I'm your host, Sean Spruce. Enjoy the rest of your day.

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0: Greetings, Hopi Land. 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
5: Welcome to NewsHour. It's live from the BBC World Service in London. I'm Tim Franks. Warnings that football's integrity is at stake as Donald Trump confirms he did ask FIFA to review a suspension given to the US team's star player.
6: All I did, I asked for a review because I didn't think it was a foul. I thought it was two great athletes that crashed into each other and got entangled.
5: We'll hear from a former top FIFA executive who thinks football's governing body has got it badly wrong. Also, a new insight into a puzzle from the start of the universe. Ukraine's assault on Russian-controlled Crimea. And why an ancient Greek epic speaks to us today.
7: The poem is very much about who belongs in a community, who doesn't belong, how do we deal with immigrants? How do we deal with those who might be perceived as outsiders?
5: Homer's Odyssey has its global movie premiere in London. All that after the news.
8: BBC News with Moira Alderson. President Trump has confirmed that he asked the head of FIFA to overturn a one-match ban on Folarin Balogun. The USA's top goalscorer could play in today's World Cup match against Belgium. The shock decision to overturn Balogun's suspension for a red card offence has been widely criticised in Europe, with many expressing concern about political interference in football. FIFA insists its disciplinary processes are independent and has told Belgium it has no right to appeal. Nick Johnson has more from Washington.
9: The fact that he has got involved in this way does set questions about what it means for future decisions that some people, maybe not necessarily politicians around the world, but managers of other football teams, if they don't like. I mean, we've already heard in the last couple of hours from the French Football Association. They're now wondering whether something can be done about overturning Michael Olise's red card. And Thomas Tuchel, the England manager, perhaps a little tongue-in-cheek, has said he wonders if anything can be done about Quant.

0: This red card.
1: The French football star Kylian Mbappe has condemned a Paraguayan senator who made racist remarks about him after France knocked Paraguay out of the World Cup, calling her despicable. Mbappe said Celeste Amarilla had made the world forget the historic effort made by Paraguayan players at the tournament. The head of the French Football Federation called the senator's remarks criminal and reprehensible. President Zelensky has lamented the shortage of interceptors Ukraine needs to counter Russian ballistic missile strikes, labelling the lack of production by allies absurd. He was responding after overnight Russian raids in and around Kiev that killed more than 20 people. Ukraine's Air Force said Russia knew it had all but run out of interceptor rockets. Ahead of NATO's summit in Turkey on Tuesday, its chief, Mark Rutte, urged members to help Ukraine get what it needs.
2: As Ukraine continues to defend its sovereignty, allies and NATO partners must continue to ensure Ukraine gets what it needs. And let me be clear, all allies need to pull their weight so that our support to Ukraine continues to flow. Because Ukraine's security is closely linked with our own.
1: Human Rights Watch has accused the authorities in Ethiopia's northern Tigray region of forcibly recruiting civilians, including children as young as 15, into the military. The group says officials carried out nighttime raids, prompting many people to flee to avoid conscription. The dominant party in Tigray, TPLF, denies the allegations. Israel says Hamas's dissolution of its governing body in Gaza is a trick to avoid disarming, as required under the US-brokered peace plan. Israel's foreign minister said as long as Hamas retained its weapons, any civilian government would inevitably operate as Hamas dictates. The BBC Gaza correspondent says the dissolution announcement has received little attention. BBC News. A senior UN official has warned that the humanitarian crisis in Sudan's besieged city of El Obeid is worsening as fighting and a blockade by the paramilitary rapid support forces continue. The UN's humanitarian coordinator for Sudan, Denise Brown, says repeated drone strikes have left civilians without essential services. She called for key roads to be reopened. Eleanor Sanders, the UK's human rights ambassador to the UN, has more on the latest.
3: Very worrying reports about the situation in El Obeid, specifically that there is a military build-up around the city, that there have been ongoing drone strikes, particularly on critical infrastructure, so supply routes, the electricity grid, markets, hospitals, all of this adding up to a picture of a kind of siege-like condition for the city. We are worried in particular that the signs we've seen are reminiscent of those in other parts of Sudan that have been seen before huge-scale atrocities.
1: Cuba's electricity operator says the national power grid has collapsed. It said it was investigating the causes. The grid failure is the latest in a series of blackouts to hit Cuba. Aging infrastructure and chronic fuel shortages have been exacerbated by a US blockade on oil shipments to the communist-ruled island. French officials have ordered further evacuations in the southwest as a large wildfire, which has been burning since Saturday, continues near the Spanish border. More than 2,000 people in a village west of Perpignan are the latest to be affected. 16 people, including 4 firefighters, have been injured. The coffin of Iran's late supreme leader, Ali Khamenei, has arrived in the holy city of Qum. Today's mass outpouring of grief and anger in Tehran is expected to be replicated in Qum on Tuesday. The Ayatollah was killed on the first day of the US-Israeli bombardment. That's the latest. BBC News.
4: Niin kovin, voi jep uuvi happi tukiuta, hupi happi jep it, tevät tauna sapte, pamba it kapahan vevat, panuat tauan sapta, pam hihin rylpa kiuta, pep havi pam uuvi tukiuta, pep pan sapa, me hakim talang nautna, is ytönin mu paasat nakaka, pas vi hakiante, puvan haki tseeko kiuta, mu aapa haki, kohalmu kiuta, Ni kovi asan hakam antakim nana se on nangu hiisavu. 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
0: Alright, KUII listeners, welcome. Matawanasafte This is your KUI closure and delay report for Monday, July 6th. And for your delays, KUI is currently experiencing an outage locally with the 88.1 transmission signal due to a transmitter component malfunction at the tower on Antelope Mesa. Restoration time is still unknown at this time, but updates are sure to follow. We thank you for your understanding. 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For more information, you may email info@KUI.net or call 928-738-5505. Again, thank you for your patience. We should be getting more updates coming Wednesday. Again, there's a component malfunction at the tower at Antelope Mesa, and that is, making the 88.1 transmission signal to be out at this time. But you can still stream us live, KUI.net and 89.1 LPFM, so you guys don't have to lose out on anything, other than if you have no internet. But again, thank you for your understanding during the maintenance time. And stay tuned to KUILP Radio for closures, outages, severe weather, and emergency updates. 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
0: And welcome back, KUYI listeners. This is your community calendar. Happening in the community, a save the date from the CHR program for July 6th through the 10th for a PPE distribution. For more information, the number is 928-737-6342. The Hopi Tewa Women's Coalition will be hosting the Hopi Tewa Rise and Thrive Youth Summit July 7th through the 8th from 9 to 2 p.m. at the First Mesa Elementary School. More information is at 928-737-9000. The Hopi Credit Association invites the community to their Hot Diggity Dog Back to School event on July 29th from 11 a.m. to 2 p.m. at the picnic area near the Hopi Cultural Center. And moving to your job announcements, the Hopi Foundation has the following positions open. The Hopi Leadership Program is looking for a program coordinator. KUI Hopi Radio is looking for a station manager. And Natwani Coalition is looking for a program associate. More information can be found at 928-734-2380. And Navajo County Elections is seeking poll workers for the upcoming election in July. More information is available at 928-524-4062. And Keams Canyon Elementary School is seeking the following positions: a facility manager, certified teacher, ESS certified teacher, school clerk, and more information is available at 928-399-7005, extension 2312. The Hopi Housing Authority has the following positions open: a maintenance 1 and 2, an inspector, and for more information, the number is 928-737-2800. Happening at the Hopi Foundation and Programs, they save the date. The Natwani Coalition Food and Agricultural Symposium is coming this September 2026. The symposium will focus on Hopi agriculture, farming, ranching, and food. More information will be announced soon. 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

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It is 12:18 here at the KUI studios. This is your local weather update. Starting off in Windorah, Ganado, Sawmill area, currently 88 degrees. This afternoon, a chance of showers and thunderstorms. Sunny with a high near of 90. West wind 8 to 10 miles per hour with gusts as high as 16 miles per hour. Moving on to Kings Canyon area, currently 93 degrees. This afternoon, a slight chance of showers and thunderstorms after 3 p.m. Sunny with a high near of 90, west wind 11 to 13 miles per hour with gusts as high as 20 miles per hour. Moving on to Second Mesa area, Palaka and KUI studios, currently 93 degrees. This afternoon, sunny with a high near of 94, west wind around 11 miles per hour with gusts as high as 18 miles per hour. And for Kikots Movie area, Hopevale, Opakovi, Ojaivi, currently 93 degrees also. This afternoon, sunny with a high near of 95. West wind 9 to 13 miles per hour with gusts as high as 20 miles per hour. And for Muntkapi, Tuba City, Thurvey area, currently 93 degrees. This afternoon, a chance of showers and thunderstorms after 3 p.m. Sunny and hot with a high near of 99. Southwest wind 8 to 11 miles per hour with gusts as high as 18 miles per hour. And moving down to Winslow area, Homolove, currently 93 degrees. This afternoon, a chance of showers and thunderstorms after 3 p.m. Mostly sunny and hot with a high near of 98. Southwest wind 6 to 9 miles per hour with gusts as high as 15 miles per hour. And lastly, for Flagstaff area, currently 84 degrees. This afternoon, a chance of showers and thunderstorms. Patchy smoke after 3 p.m., mostly sunny with a high near of 88. Southwest wind around 13 miles per hour with gusts as high as 21 miles per hour. So, quite warm up there. Make sure y'all are staying hydrated. Stay cool if you guys are outside. And I'll get you your national days today for June 6th. Today is, I'll read up on this. Today is International Kissing Day. It says it's the global observance. Champions the simple yet profound act of kissing. So, I guess smooch away, all right, for today. Maybe that's today only. But that's what it is, International Kissing Day. It is also National Air Traffic Control Day. So, kudos to the ones working in air traffic control today. Today is also National Patio Umbrella Day. Be good to put one out, it's pretty hot out there. And today is also Take Your Webmaster to Lunch Day. Okay. Today is also Virtually Hug a Virtual Assistant Day. So I don't know if you guys are hugging your Alexa or Siri. They're your virtual assistants, right? Some of them. And today is, for your food portion, it is National Hand Roll Day with like sushi. So that's what it is. And also National Fried Chicken Day. So enjoy some chicken, some sushi, and I guess enjoy kissing today. That's what pretty much it is for the national days today. And Hug Your Virtual Assistant Day. So those are your national days today for June 6th. That was your local weather update. Coming up next, I got your Hopi Elder Wisdom for this afternoon. And we'll finish out 12 o'clock with some, I'll mix it up, some 80s, 90s pop music. So after the Hopi Elder Wisdom, I got some Billy Ocean, Fleetwood Mac, Cyndi Lauper, and Paula Abdul coming up next. So keep it locked to KUII 88.1 FM, 89.1 LPFM. And once another reminder that it is our 88.1 is currently out. Locally, I'll give you the little explanation here that we have, we're currently experiencing an outage due to a transmitter component malfunction at the tower on Antelope Mesa.
Restoration time is still unknown at this time, so we apologize for that, but updates are sure to come pretty soon. Hopefully by Wednesday we should learn a little bit more and give you guys more of an update. But 89.1 LPFM should not be affected, and everyone is still able to listen to us on KUI.net. So if you have any information or any questions, you can email info@KUI.net or give us a call, 928-738-5505. And again, after the Hopi Elder Wisdom, we'll jump into some more music. So everyone have a great afternoon. Stay hydrated, stay cool. From us here at KUI 88.1 FM, Hopi Radio.

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representing what she proudly calls Tomboy Country. That's Big Stone Cree Nation member Chelsea Young and her recent single Soul Tide, getting us into the summer on the mainstream. That only means one thing. I'm your host, Brett Mabee, and of course, it's good to have you here. Whether you're tuned in from your home, your office, or your car, I hope there are good minds everywhere across our beautiful Mother Earth today. And if you're tuning in, pull up a chair. You're going to walk away with relationships to new songs that'll keep you coming back for more. One of my all-time favorite things about the show is the ability to help reimagine what a mainstream music scene can look and sound like, which has us listening to tracks from the likes of Danette singer-songwriter based out of Minneapolis, Minnesota, Corey Medina and Brothers. We'll also be getting in a new one from Kaylin Fay, also some Willow, Jay Gilday, the talented Cree singer-songwriter in this first block. But our first new addition comes to us from the Mountain Goats. Their 2026 single, Shallow Grave, is a sneak peek of their 24th studio album, Days. Be on the lookout for the August 7th release, and in the meantime, for your consideration and approval, turn it up with this dark humor. It's Shallow Grave on the mainstream.

from Mimi Obanswan's newest album, Evoke. It's homegrown right here on the mainstream. Also was Métis composer Wayne Lavallee's Almost There, Jay Gilday's You Make Me Want to Close My Eyes, from The Choice and the Chase, a track which gives off some retro Beach Boys vibes. Earlier, we also heard a new one into the rotation from The Mountain Goats, a sneak peek of their 24th album, Days. It was Shallow Grave that we introduced into the rotation for the first time. Once again, I'm Brett Mabee, and it's so good to have you here. Before going any further, just a quick and friendly reminder that if you're a professional singer-songwriter, I got my eyes on you. 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It is a little bit of the secret spice as we're seeking to reimagine mainstream music and putting the community back into community radio, one great song, one great listener, and one great performer at a time. 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Box 252, Salamanca, New York, 14779. Vince Staples before this block and half is up. Later on, Carson McCone. Also, Lorraine, a track that we got in not that long ago, a new one from Kaylin Fay. And, leading the way to the bottom of the hour, is a track from legendary producer Scott Storch, who began his professional career in the early 90s as the keyboardist for The Roots. He's also known for the iconic piano riff on Dr. Dre's Still Dre, and come the 2000s, he was one of the most in-demand producers on the planet. Enjoy this collaboration with Abby Stair. It's On My Own, getting us back into this block on the main

This is the Arizona Department of Public Safety. A safe alert has been issued for Maricopa County. The Glendale Police Department is looking for 59-year-old Sabrina Terrazone. Sabrina is described as a Hispanic female, 5 feet inches tall and weighing 178 pounds with brown hair and brown eyes. She is believed to be wearing a white tank top, brown biker shorts, white sandals, carrying a pink purse and a yellow cell phone. Sabrina was last seen on July 6, 2026, at 7:20 a.m., in the area of West Sierra Vista Drive and North 47th Avenue in Glendale, Arizona. Sabrina suffers from a medical condition and may become easily confused and has issues with her memory. If you have contact with this safe alert, please call 911. Monitor TV and radio for updates.

culture is something that just needs to just be celebrated. We learn a lot about American culture, but there's so much richness in Black British culture, and I just want to say...

halfway point of the hour, allow me this quick opportunity to get a shout out to just a few friends of the show. This time around, those who are dialed in on the AM frequencies on KSDP, AM 830 in and around Sand Point, Alaska. As always, it's good to have you here, and stick around. We have yet another new tune to get into the rotation. In fact, I'm going to change things up just a little bit. Our second new edition is coming right up. But looking ahead, one from Radiohead guitarist Ed O'Brien, the latest from The Strokes, and I'll be back after a track. One of my all-time favorites in the rotation. We're going back to the early days of the mainstream with Carson McCone. This song, as I was mentioning, is our second new tune for the rotation, and it comes courtesy of Cherokee member Kaylin Fay, who also is a Muskogee descendant. Her 2026 album, Garden, was released April 3rd, courtesy of Horton Records. And from that release, it's Seven, a song which expounds on the seven generations idea here on the mainstream.

Carson McCone giving off some retro Beatles vibes with Only Lovers from her 2022 Still Life. As I was mentioning, one of the earliest tracks in the rotation and still an all-time favorite. We also heard Corey Medina and Brothers from the Better Days release. It was Old Medicine. Also in that set was Kaylin Fay, the talented up-and-coming Cherokee and Muskogee singer from her new album Garden. It was Seven that we introduced into the rotation for the first time this hour. And again, I love hearing from listeners, so tell me what you think about these tracks. You can send me an email directly to brett@mainstreamradio.net, or to make matters even simpler, just use the chat feature on the homepage as well. Additionally, you can write me an old-fashioned letter. The address can be found on the website. And there's a whole lot more there as well, including the digital archive, information about Gyno, the Full Moon Radio, and some of the other fun projects that I have going on, and so much more. So be good to yourself and each other. I do have one final set before we part ways. As always, check your listings for the next time you can join me. But right now, and a song that we got into the rotation at the end of June, is this one from Taja Cheek, who chose the stage name Lorraine in honor of her mother, who sadly passed away before the release of her debut album. Turn it up with Soulless Cycle, and as always, be good to yourself and each other, and keep on keeping on. You're listening to The Mainstream.

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Hopi. Love you. Max Briggs says so.

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Yo, I must say, I always feel so much joy and positivity when we pass through your area. Thank you for always showing up to our shows and bringing that Hopi energy that is unmatched. 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